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0: It sounds of Alicia Keys. You know, I think we all forgot how mighty talented this young lady is. And when I say talented, I mean she's one of the greatest pianists I've ever heard. Anyway, she's singing Not Even a King, and what a great soundtrack for the kind of week we've had in Uganda. Jemuli, have you guys survived? How was the week? If you're awake right now, I'm not laughing at our plight. I'm just wondering who has made it to the other side. Anyway, it's 17 minutes on to 7 o'clock. You're listening to 933 KFM, better information and the best music. There is hope, and hope springs eternal, especially for humanity. We will lose no hope here. And at 933 KFM, we are going to pride ourselves in actually giving you that hope over the course of a show. It's going to get better. One way or another, it has to. Anyway, over the course of today's show, we're going to talk about what's trending in and around the world. Also, in this here area code +256, we will also be talking about your peak of the week. What exactly has made you happiest or saddest? What has been the creme de la creme or the cherry on top of your week? I'd love to know, definitely. My name is Becky, and it's a pleasure to have you listening in. A very, very good morning to you. What's trending in my part of the world? There's so many things. Where to start is the problem. But, what a week.
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It's 933 KFM, better information and the best music. So I don't know what's trending in your part of the world, but in my part of the world, I don't know if you've seen the rants on social media. That's if you have social media near you. But Bebe Cool has sort of been in a one-sided fight against former Miss Rhonda. She's been actually a very hot topic on social media over the course of the past week. A few other people have spoken of her in lights that I will not share here, but I'm sticking to Bebe Cool's rant. Apparently somebody scammed him, but from the way he was presenting it, this supposedly former Miss Rhonda reached out to him saying she had links to Arsenal, and you know Bebe Cool's son actually plays soccer, and he was interested in actually making liaisons for his son so that he could at least have a chance at an academy like Arsenal, you know. And he was thinking, ooh, I have hit the jackpot. Unfortunately, yeah, like all scums end, you know how this tale goes. And he was so bitter about it. He took to social media to say, Jolly Mutisi, I'm about to expose you. Your days are numbered, you know. And all that flowery language that follows. Anyway, long story short, when he put up the screenshot, it was very clear to see that it was not her. First and foremost, the English, it made no grammatical sense. I mean, you would understand what the person was trying to say, but the way it was presented, you're like, I don't think you're speaking to who you think you're speaking to. This person can barely express themselves. Maybe they stopped in P2. Anyway, the internet, of course, took to defending and saying, no, I don't think you have the right person. This person speaks like they're illiterate. And yeah, there you have it. That's been trending in my part of the woods. What's been trending in yours? I'm very curious. I'd like to know. And of course, you all know that we love things that trend. We love people that keep us happy, people that say things and we're like, ah. Or people that do things in your specific area code and you absolutely remember them. I'll tell you a thing or two about, there's someone in my neighborhood who did something this week as well, and I was like, it's a very good thing you're not a content creator. Otherwise, you would have like thousands of people under your post talking about you. Anyway, as we get ready for the next hour of Saturday Breakfast Bonanza, Becky is playing you some Tracy Melon Tovayo.

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1: 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Hello, Mr. Head Teacher.
2: Yes, Mr. Mwanga. How are things?
1: 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How is it going? 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

0: Well, well, well. I like the sound of that, Davido. Well done. This one's called With You, and it's playing only on 933 KFM. Here, there's better information, the best music, and you who's listening in this morning. We're just 13 minutes after 7 o'clock. Time for us to find out what your peak of the week is here on Saturday Breakfast Bonanza. The numbers to call are very simple. 0393 932 62 933 0393 262 934 and 0393 266 933. This is also 0701 933 934 0751 933 900. If all of us have been saved too quickly, at least the WhatsApp line is going to be quite slow. 0747 032 192. You can chat with me directly over there. But my pick of the week is perhaps the Obama Presidential Center that was launched this week. Rarely do you see a president do good work even after they have left the seat. And I think it is a beautiful testament to the fact that, well, I'm going to say this with my chest, you don't have to stay in power to actually do something good. He ran his two terms, and when he was done, he moved aside and let somebody else take the baton. And the person that came next, Shay. Anyway, but I looked at all he has been able to achieve even after his presidency. I mean, definitely power helps, because it highlights your strengths, also brings to the forefront your weaknesses. But I guess for him, the good outweighed the bad. And he continues to show that he's a good apple. him and his wife. At least from the appearance of things, they seem to be doing work around growing education, growing communal consciousness, growing unity, love, peace, and ideals that they strongly stand for. I don't agree, now I'm going to be very honest, I don't agree with most of the things that they stand for, but there are some few ideals where I'm like, it's praiseworthy. What they're doing is definitely praiseworthy. And I wonder if a presidential center has ever been erected in Africa, anywhere in Africa, not even just Uganda, anywhere in Africa, by either a sitting president or a past president. I don't know if you know of any, or if this is the first in the history of time. I could be speaking ignorantly. I stand to be corrected. But if anybody has any information of any African leader that has built something of that sort, I would love to be educated this morning. 0393 932 62 933 0393 262 933 0393 262 934 and 0393 266 933. There's also 0701 933 934 and 0751 933 900. What is your peak of the week? That is mine.
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0: Dun, da, da, da, da, da. As you step into the ring, let me know what your pick of the week is. Here we have Mose and Wizzo together with Muchala Lubiogo. Yeah, that's the name. Muchala Lubiogo. Desire Luzinda coming in with KFM, good morning.
2: Good morning, how are you?
0: I'm fine, thank you. How are you?
2: I'm very fine.
0: Oh, that sounds good.
2: Thanks for the presentation.
0: Thank you so much for listening in.
2: Mine is about NTV. It has won a lot of people's head this week.
0: NTV?
2: Yeah.
0: Oh, that's wonderful. What has NTV done this week?
2: It did our documentary, and we really accepted that it's the greatest TV in Uganda as ever. It has been the
0: Kulaba, Kulaba, Uyagala kutukozesa byambyone. I see you. Not today.
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0: putting up a resistance. You know, I'm a woman of faith, so I subscribe to a certain faith where we believe that if you submit to God, resist the devil, he will flee from you. I guess whoever understands what I'm trying to say, read between the lines. This is 923 KFM, better information and the best music. At 25 minutes after 7 o'clock, you're listening to Becky on Saturday Breakfast Bonanza. What is your peak of the week? I'd love to hear from you. This is your moment. Do give me a call. I'll give you the studio numbers very soon.
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0: 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There's also 0701 933 934 and 0751 933 900. Our WhatsApp line is also active, 0747 032 192. 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
2: Hello.
0: Hello, how are you?
2: I'm fine, how are you?
0: I'm fantastic. Who am I talking to?
2: This is Chiganda from Matuga.
0: Chiganda. Chiganda, how is Matuga today?
2: Matuga is okay, always.
0: Now, wonderful, wonderful. I love that road. That's the road that leads to my judge's home in Luero.
2: Oh,
0: that's great.
2: So, my
0: kick
2: of the week.
0: Oh, dear. Oh, dear. Travesty. What is with the signal in Matuga? The peak of the week is not the signal. The signal in Matuga, I have issues with you. Anyway, 0751 933 900 0701 933 934 0393 266 933 and 0393 262 934. There's also 0393 262 933 and 0393 933. Here's the thing. I'm excited to know that KFM gets to Matuga. That's a good thing. It would be nice if people from beyond Kampala and its immediate radius called. I would be very, or even the greater Kampala area, it would be very wonderful to hear how far KFM goes this morning. Another pick of the week for me is in the fact that they're saying the people that had Ebola, about 10 of them have healed or are healing or are in the process of healing. You could say medicine has been administered and they are doing better. So I'm definitely really happy about that. We are on our journey to an Ebola-free Uganda yet again. And I think that will be a beautiful thing to see. But there have also been a lot of things happening on a lot of fronts. Like I said, it's been like one of those weeks where thousands of things have happened to us. A few abductions here and there. A lot of things have happened this week that are mind-boggling. Things that we never thought we would see in this day and age. But alas, here we are. So if you've survived this week, you are a real one. Let's see how we can attack the next one that starts tomorrow, by the way. I hope you remember that. Sunday's the first day of the week. So keep the faith alive. Don't give up hope. Don't give up hope.
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There was a time when this song was amazing. I remember listening to it, and I was young, man. 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I felt like the whole world was ahead of me.

0: could have a chance to talk to that little girl yet again, I'd tell her, man, 2026, chay! Anyway, 17 minutes on to 8 o'clock. 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Better information, the best music. And Becky keeping you company on the Saturday Breakfast Bonanza. I'll be here till 9 o'clock. Feel free to get in touch with me. By the way, what's your pick of the week? I'm curious. KFM, good morning.
1: Hello.
0: Hello. How are you?
1: Hello.
0: Hello. How are you? Hello. Okay.
1: Hello.
0: I don't think this person hears me. Hello.
1: Good morning.
0: Good morning to you too. Who am I talking to?
1: This is Nadina.
0: Beg your pardon?
1: Nadina.
0: Madina.
1: Yes.
0: Yes, Madina.
1: Is this Mr. Olsen?
0: Beg your pardon?
1: Is this Mr. Olsen?
0: Madina, I didn't get that. You're looking for Mr. Austin.
1: No, Olsen.
0: I'm sorry, I don't understand. Oh dear. It appears Medina and I have a communication problem. We can't seem to understand one another. But thank you for choosing 933KFM. You are dearly loved. And what was I saying before Medina? Let's just get into the trending sport.
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0: Well, I'm sure you know more trending sport than I do because I have been Ugandering. So I haven't checked a lot in what's happening in the sporting world. But of course, trending in the world currently all over is the FIFA World Cup tournament. It's in full swing, of course, across Canada, Mexico, the United States, and USA advanced to the knockout rounds following a win against Australia. You have Brazil bouncing back to defeat Haiti. US Open is also currently underway. You have the NBA going on. Off-season headlines, of course. They are making draft preparations, trade rumors, executive pursuits. So basically, you would call this their exchange window. You know that window where it is like, it's time to buy players. Eh? People are shifting, what? Things like that. Or people are being added onto teams. So it's off-season news. But it's very exciting if you're into basketball. So you should look forward to that. I'm sure Justine and the boys are going to explore that a little bit. And of course, there's a lot in lifestyle sport. Formula One is also still all the rage. There have been rumors circulating, by the way, that Lewis Hamilton and Kim Kardashian are engaged. I don't know how true that is. It's just a rumor, so unconfirmed reports is what I am going to say. But the major global sporting event right now, currently, is World Cup, followed, I think, closely by the NBA. South Africa, I shall end there. 14 minutes on to 8 o'clock. 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

0: It's Burna Boy and Ed Sheeran bringing us to 6 minutes on to 8 o'clock, right here on the station that gives you your Saturday breakfast bonanza and better information and the best music. My name is Becky. A pleasure to have you listening in this morning. And of course, what's your peak of the week? Well, a lot of things have given me the giggles this morning. And of course, the giggles all across the week, despite the fact that it has been hard, there have been a lot of moments of lightness over the course of the week. Like, did you hear? Iran and you as an Israel fan came to a pseudo gentleman's agreement, and there's a fund that's going to be given to Iran should apparently they behave. Should they behave the way that America expects them to behave? Anyway, a provision in the Memorandum of Understanding to end the U.S.-Israel war with Iran became a center of conversation the whole of last week. And part of that agreement was that Iran was to get $300 billion in reconstruction compensation. Because of the damage that has been done, a reconstruction plan for Iran worth $300 billion. You gay. Even if the dollar is just at 3,500 in Ugandan shillings, that would be about 3.5 billion Ugandan shillings per $1 million. And now this is 300 billion of it. Do the math. Mm-hmm. However, President Donald Trump has gone on to Truth Social to say not a single cent of American money will go to funding this reconstruction. And him, together with J.D. Vance, the vice president, go forward to say that this money shall be constituted by the Arab countries that will commit to this fund. But no country has come out yet to say, aye, we are in this thing with you. So you guys went and signed an MOU with the president of Iran. And then you committed the countries that are neighboring them. Naimwe, what is this politics? I didn't even go. The news is coming up. Keeping you nice, drink it. Better information and the best music.
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0: Good morning, it's the news at 8 o'clock. I am Viola Xasira. The Deputy Inspector General of Government, Anne Twinomishuni, has urged cabinet ministers to strengthen their oversight role to ensure accountability and effective implementation of government programs and institutions. She, however, warned them against their involvement in day-to-day operational processes to prevent conflict of interest that could create opportunities for corruption. She was last evening delivering a presentation to newly appointed cabinet ministers during their induction retreat taking place at Chankwanzi. The presentation focused on the mandate of the Inspectorate of Government and the role of the executive in the fight against corruption. As Uganda prepares to begin oil production this year, former presidential candidate and former Prime Minister Amama Mbabazi says the country's oil economy must be managed with discipline and transparency. He urges political leaders to avoid the resource curse and focus on long-term national development. He made the remarks yesterday during the luncheon organized by the titular head of Islam, Prince Kasim Nachivinje, at his home in Chiwili for the Parliamentary Muslim Forum. Mbabazi noted that poor management of petroleum resources could undermine the country's development prospects, yet it presents major opportunities.
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0: Masaka region has rolled out the use of the injectable lenacapavir amid its call for behavior change as a preventive measure in the fight against HIV/AIDS. Addressing journalists in Masaka during a health science cafe organized by the Health Journalist Network of Uganda to sensitize journalists in the region about the injectable lenacapavir, Robert Bosa, the Infectious Disease Institute Masaka Region Biomedical Prevention Specialist, urged people in the region to work on the behaviors that expose them to the risk of getting infected. Masaka District Health Officer Dr. Faith Nakimba, however, raised concern over high cases of new infections among adolescents in the region, despite several efforts by government put in place to fight new infections. She blames the increasing number of new infections on complacency.
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0: Economists have asked the Uganda Revenue Authority to promote tax compliance, various initiatives that are tailored to stimulate the tax collection base that will enable the tax body to fund the government's 84 trillion shillings ambiguous budget, which was read recently. The tax body is tasked to collect over 40 trillion shillings in domestic taxes to fund the ambiguous budget in question. Speaking at the Foreign Chambers Policy Summit organized by DFCU Bank, the senior manager at Grant Thornton, Andrew Kintu, said to meet such a target, the government and URA must implement a combination of stricter enforcement and relief measures to achieve the same. This historic budget represents a 16% increase from the previous financial year's budget.
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3: NCBA Bank. Go for it.
0: The U.S. government says it will stop funding programs in South Africa intended to tackle the spread of HIV and AIDS. More than 8 million South Africans are living with HIV, the highest number of any country in the world. The U.S. State Department appeared to link the decision to South Africa's alleged failure to protect the white minority Afrikaner community, an allegation the South African government has repeatedly rejected. South Africa's health ministry responded by saying that though it had not been informed of this decision, it had long been working on a self-reliance plan.
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0: And in the world of sport, we'll bring you a World Cup update. The FIFA World Cup match between South Africa and the Czech Republic has gone down in history as the first World Cup fixture to be officiated by an all-female refereeing team from the same country, America. The milestone marks another step forward for women in football officiating on the sport's biggest stage. Regina Naluja reports.
4: History was made at the FIFA World Cup as American officials Tori Penso, Catherine Nesbitt and Brooke Mayo became the first all-female refereeing team from a single nation to officiate a World Cup match. The trio took charge of South Africa 1-0 draw with Czech Republic yesterday. The match also became only the second World Cup game in history to be officiated entirely by women. The first game at the 2022 FIFA World Cup in Qatar when Francis Stephan Frappart led an all-female team during Germany's 4-2 victory over Costa Rica, assisted by Neuza Black of Brazil and Karen Diaz Medina of Mexico. The three officials are no strangers to football's biggest stages. For Penso, the appointment adds to a growing list of groundbreaking achievements. In 2020, she became the first woman to referee a Major League Soccer match in the United States, breaking a barrier that had stood for two decades since Sandy Hunt's appearance in 2000. She continued to make history in 2023 when she became the first American woman to referee a FIFA Women's World Cup final, overseeing Spain's 1-0 victory over England. For Mayo, she's believed to be the first openly gay match officials to work at a men's FIFA World Cup, having publicly came out as a member of the LGBT community in 2024. The appointment of Penso, Nesbitt and Mayo reflects FIFA's continued effort to increase female representation in officiating and highlight the growing influence of women in football at the highest level. A total of 170 match officials were selected for this year's FIFA World Cup. Of those, 6 two are center referees, 3 are assistant referees, and 1 serves as a video assistant referee or VAR.
0: That is the news at 8 o'clock. I am Baila Xasia. 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

0: This one's coming in from Johnny Drill. Colorado is the title of the song. At 13 minutes after 8 o'clock, you're listening to 933 KFM. Here, there's better information, the best music, and you who's listening in this morning. Of course, more great music still to come your way. What's your pick of the week? I'm curious. 0747032192 is our WhatsApp line. 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

0: Well, Fally Ipupa is making jam right here at 93 KFM. Better information, the best music at 21 minutes after 8 o'clock. The morning is morninging, and hopefully it's doing the same for you, that side of life. 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

songs are done about cities around the world. New York definitely used their best artists to bring the message home about New York. I wonder if we were to send someone to sing about Kampala to the world, who would we send? Which artist would we say, go for us, go in our stead? Because hundreds have sung of Kampala, but I don't know if they've sung of Kampala in a way we want for people to think of us. But this guy definitely tried.

Bwana Kampala, Jimmy, hey, I hope you're well. Here, live in the heart of Namuongo is 93 KFM, and we greet you. A very good morning to you. Ewafe Kampala, great things are happening. Like, great things and bad things are happening all over the world. So, we still love this city. It's the greatest we've ever had. What's your peak of the week? I'd love to know. Feel free to head over to our socials, Facebook, Twitter, at 933. 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It feels wonderful talking when Fide Bongolero Taya is in the background.

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0: It's Vinka coming in with Thank God. Thank God you're listening to 933 KFM this morning. Better information and the best music. Absolutely delighted to have you here with us. And of course, what's your pick of the week is what I'd like to find out. I think I already shared a few of mine about events that are happening in and around the world. And when news comes in on 0747032192, I'll be sure to share it. Here's Daft Punk, Pharrell Williams, as the Queen used to call him, Pharrell Williams. We'd get lucky.
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0: lot of people are not willing to sacrifice their lives for yours. Self one. There's only one I know who did that very willingly. So you could catch a grenade for someone and yeah, that's just that. You died. They don't care. Anyway, 3 minutes on to 9 o'clock. It's been fantastic hanging around you. Thank you for allowing me to keep you company. I'm going to leave you in the capable hands of Judith Atimos coming in with today's edition of VPN. Until tomorrow on Heart and Soul. Keep it here on 923 KFM. Oh, and Justin and the boys will be in at 11 o'clock for your Dolls of Sport.
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0: Very good morning and a warm welcome to this edition of KFM VPN. That's Views, People and News here on 933 KFM. It is 5 minutes past 9 o'clock. I am Judith Atim, your host. And on the VPN this morning, what are we discussing? Of course, the rule of law, politics, power and national dialogue. But of course, our conversation focuses on the key and fundamental institutional issues that actually affect the rule of law. And I am pleased to be joined by my fantastic guests. First, Major Retired Rubaramira Ruranga, who is a seasoned politician. He's also the Director of Health at Operation Wealth Creation. We'll be hearing his perspectives on the historical, of course, NRM perspective, also issues of stability, the peace of 1986, and of course, hopefully, state of security parameters. Good morning, Major.
1: Good morning.
0: Warm welcome to the show.
1: Thank you very much for allowing me to be here today.
0: Okay, glad to have you. We also have Dr. Sarah Birete, who is a human rights defender. She's also the executive director, Center for Constitutional Governance. For this conversation, we hope to have her perspectives on matters of constitutionalism, institutional breakdown, and human rights. Dr. Sarah Birete, you're most welcome to the show.
2: Thank you, and good morning, listeners out there.
0: Last but not least, Honorable Simon Peter Opolot Okwalinga, Member of Parliament for Kanyum County, is also a founder of the Guardian Ideology. Hopefully, he'll be bridging the gap as an NRM MP, but also as a young legislator and ideologue. And we'd also like to hear his perspectives on the institutional role of Parliament as an its independent oversight role. Plus other issues, of course. Honorable, you're most welcome to the show.
3: Thank you so much, Judith, and good morning, all the listeners.
0: Well, so for this conversation, we will have to look at a number of issues, the promise of 1986 versus our current reality. We'll also look at what happened to Arias Lukwago, you know, and we're framing this conversation, of course, also around that. And also the role of Parliament and the post-2026 political landscape. And we shall be looking at, of course, the question of national dialogue vis-a-vis constitutional review. So these are some of the key issues that we want to discuss today. But before we do that, here's a quick look at the news highlights. Starting with Sunday, when ministers from the newly formed cabinet and senior government officials began their 10-day induction retreat at the National Leadership Institute in Changkwanzi. At its opening, President Yoweri Museveni warned against ideological disorientation among leaders, saying public service should be guided by political education and a clear understanding of the purpose of leadership rather than personal ambition. And on Monday, former Kampala Lord Mayor Arias Lukwago was picked up from his home in Wakaliga and whisked away by personnel donning military attire, and others were in plain clothes who surrounded his home with two drawn vehicles. Lukwago is the co-lead defense team for opposition guru Dr. Kizza Besigye and his co-accused Haj Obeid Lutale in their treason charges. And Monday afternoon, Lukwago's photographs were circulated on social media platforms, looking frail, his hair trimmed and blindfolded. And on Wednesday, he was found at Kira Division Police, where his lawyer, Maida Tsegona, was able to speak to him at around 10 a.m. In the afternoon, the charges of misprision of treason were read to Lukwago by a magistrate in Machindye Court, and he was later remanded to Luzira Prison. Well, misprision of treason is committed by someone who knows that a treason is being or is about to be committed but does not report it to a proper authority. On Thursday, leaders of opposition parties held a joint press conference at the PFF headquarters in Nakasero and condemned the way Lukwago has been handled from the time of arrest. They included leaders from PFF, NUP, UPC, ANT, and other independent politicians. Still on Thursday, the leadership of the Uganda Law Society marched to the office of the DPP shortly after holding a presser in which Lukwago's wife also addressed the press. detailing the suffering and the torture that her husband, Mr. Lukwago, had undergone. The Law Society demanded the immediate withdrawal of charges against their learned friend, Arias Lukwago, in protest over the manner of his arrest, detention, and trial. And they continue to push for the withdrawal of the charges, insisting that what was done is an attack on the rule of law. Also, early this week, the national chairperson of the Patriotic League of Uganda made a major restructuring with changes to its 16-man Central Executive Committee. The announcement saw Michael Nwagira, also known as Toyota, retain his vice chairperson slot. Tingye County Constituency MP Twala Fadil was appointed as the Secretary General, replacing Kasambia County MP David Kamanda, among other changes. The Speaker of Parliament, Jacob Obothoboth, and his deputy, Thomas Tayebwa, were appointed special envoys to Parliament in a formation said to have been established to align PLU's activities with the ruling NRM and focus on the strategy of ensuring service delivery and grassroots mobilization. And on the health front, the Ministry of Health is reporting 10 recoveries from the 19 confirmed cases of Ebola virus disease since it spread to Uganda from the Democratic Republic of Congo on the 15th of May. Uganda has so far registered 2 deaths, with 7 people still admitted. And on a rather sad note, the media fraternity is mourning the passing on of a colleague, Joseph Seruoza, who died yesterday from Mulago Hospital due to complications related to ulcers and a blood clot. Joseph has been a journalist with BBS TV, where he was hosting a political talk show alongside his role as a parliamentary reporter. A requiem mass is taking place this morning at St. Mary's Cathedral, Rubaga, with burials slated for tomorrow in Rakai District. We condole with his family. And on the international scene, news that the U.S. and Iran had reached an interim deal may have brought some initial relief to markets. But fresh uncertainty emerged yesterday after planned follow-up talks in Switzerland were called off, underscoring the challenges of turning the agreement into a lasting peace settlement. Well, my guests, over to you, starting with, I think I'll start with Major.
1: All right.
0: Yes, just your quick thoughts, your reflections on these key issues of the week.
1: Thank you very, very much again for inviting me to share with Ugandans on what I see as a situation. I have been thinking, and I think one of the biggest problems that we have, the expert lawyers like Dr. Videte may not agree with me, but I think maybe the constitution that we have was written during a time when people were so excited, and I think a lot of things were not foreseen to be happening. There was that jubilation, and we did not. I think we did not. We became so ambitious, I think, in making of that law. At this time, I tend to think a lot of things that should have been put in, but they weren't. It is very difficult for a person, for example, like in the context of an army man. Someone has shot your colleague. Mm-hmm. All right, the colleague is down. But because they've been pressurized, he turns and puts up his hands, and you're not supposed to shoot him. But he has already shot your brother. Mm-hmm. Imagine what that is. How does someone so quickly change from the pain of his brother being shot to letting this other person who has shot him alive? So I think there are so many things that we need to look at. The environment has changed. Freedom has brought also rebellion among people's minds. So we are not dealing with a very normal situation. We are dealing with a country that emerges from wars. You go back into the days of Idi Amin. What forced me to go to the bush, for example? I was arrested all the time, and even without knowing what crime I had committed. And indeed, my heart was saying, if I had a way to fight this, I would fight it. Mm-hmm. Then we have the roles of security. Police has got its own role. The army has its own role. Army is about defense, particularly.
0: Mm.
1: It's about detecting, it's about defusing, it's about completely destroying the possibility of being attacked. That's what the army learns. So we have all those things being doubted. The people in the community, in the rural, appreciate peace. You don't talk about other things. The fundamental changes that we've been talking about is, according to NRM, is to bring people, all people of Uganda, to participate in the money economy of this country.
0: Mm-hmm.
1: Because it was discovered that so many people were actually not participating. But now with PDM, actually, many people are participating. It's not yet satisfactory, mm-hmm. but many people are participating and they're happy. So there are no hard and fast rules we can make right now.
0: Mm-hmm.
1: All we need to know is that we're emerging from war, and so many dynamics have changed, and people sometimes become rebellious, and unfortunately the opposition tends to use some of this situation to incite people to rebel against government, and those are the fights. So they, instead of negotiating on how you are bringing this country together to have peace and tranquility, there's fight for power instead of fighting to put this country in order, really, so that what you fought for behind is achieved.
0: Okay. But
1: so many ambitions are here, and we have to look at them as they are and deal with the problem as it is at a given time.
0: Thank you, Major. Dr. Sarah Birete.
2: Yeah, thank you, Eunice.
0: Judith.
1: No problem.
2: Judith.
0: It's fine.
2: Yes. And both names, I think, are related and mean the same. I think for me, the major highlight of the week that caught my attention is the breakdown of rule of law. And if there is a breakdown of rule of law, how does it happen? The government is 1 month in power. The new political term is 1 month in power. Whether people have been re-elected or not, we are looking at a 1 month-old government. The most of last month was spent in taking oath. And what does the oath say? Every elective leader held the Constitution,
0: mm-hmm.
2: took oath to protect the Constitution. The presidential oath is enshrined in protection of the Constitution and laws of Uganda. When you go under Article 99 of the Constitution, executive authority is exercised through protection of the Constitution and laws of Uganda. The article is very clear, and when time allows, read it for the viewers out on air.
0: Mm-hmm.
2: So when you look at the Constitution, all leaders are still, their hands are still fresh on touching this Constitution. And then you see things going way down the trail. You just cry for Uganda. Because what does the Constitution say? What does rule of law mean? Supremacy of the law, equality before the law, fairness, and the Constitution has the final consequence, mm-hmm. in the country. So is our Constitution the final consequence in this country? No. If you go under the UN, the charter, how it defines rule of law, everybody must be subdued by the Constitution. If we think there's something wrong in the Constitution, like Afande Rwarama is insinuating, we have mechanisms of changing it. It has been changed before.
0: Mm-hmm.
2: So if there is something wrong in the Constitution, change it. But so long as you hold your hand, and Honorable has just taken his oath and his hands are fresh. So long as you hold your hand and say, I will.
0: I solemnly swear.
2: Yes, mm-hmm. To protect this constitution. So the question we should ask is our 1 month old government protecting the constitution?
0: Mm-hmm.
2: Is it subduing its actions to all be under the constitution? Is there even an attempt to conduct itself within the confines of the law? No. And that's where we have a problem.
0: Mm-hmm.
2: And we don't need to beat about the bush. If we think the laws are wrong, let's change them. The laws are about the wishes, aspirations, and values of the people. Our aspirations are documented as a country. If we think our aspirations have changed in 1 month of being in a political term of office, where is the Constitutional Review Committee? To change them and have a different social contract as a country.
0: Mm-hmm.
2: So long as our leaders keep running away and throwing our constitution in the mud, we have no country to talk about.
0: Thank you. Thank you, Dr. Sarah. Honorable Opolot Okwalinga, your thoughts, please. We're still on the news highlights, but okay. Of course, a lot of issues there still feed into our conversation this morning. Yeah.
3: Thank you very much. Of course, in one of the things you forgot to highlight, which is phenomenal, is in the skies. You only talked about what is happening here to our humans. But in the skies, within this period, there was a constellation happening within the stars. Jupiter, Venus, and Mercury, with the moon in total alignment.
0: You believe in astrology?
3: Which, not believing, it was visible.
0: Yes, you could see that.
3: Has a very, very significant and phenomenal effect on human behavior. So some of the things that you'll be seeing today could be as a result of that phenomenon that is happening above us. So above, so below. So within, so without. So these are some of the things we tend to forget as humans when we are analyzing human behavior.
0: That there are external forces that control the things
3: exactly.
0: That we do.
3: Exactly. That's why you may not have even total control of your own thoughts, the flow of thoughts in and out, with the 86 billion neurons that a human brain has, with over 100 billion interconnections and networks within. Doctor will tell you this. All that can affect the way you reason and the way you act. So some of these things happening, the news highlights that you have given, could be as a result of this. So
2: the changes in the moon.
3: I have talked to many things, not just the moon. You have just picked on one thing.
2: Yeah.
3: Yeah. So because it determines behavior, human behavior. That's what you should know. So some of these things are maybe beyond human control. That's why sometimes you take certain actions and later you regret them. Why do you regret them if you knew in the first place that they were best to your best interests? Get it? So that means you may not have total control of certain happenings within us. That's why we come up with the constitution. Today we believe this is the best that we have put in place. But later we discover something new is happening. We didn't foresee this. How come we didn't foresee it? What is our capability today? So let us not in any way lose hope, because we know that with time, things emerge for the best. I've always given you an analogy of a movement of a vehicle. For it to move, there has to be friction. Tires grappling with the friction by the road, and that's when it's able to move ahead. So all these things are meant for us to move ahead. That is how I look at issues that have happened so far. But above all, I would like to welcome the changes that took place, because as a PLU member, I would want to welcome the changes that took place within our entity as PLU. Change is a fact of life. Welcome Comrade Fadil Twala, Honorable Fadil Twala, who assumed the position. The official handover will take place next week, Wednesday. So really, I welcome him and all the others, people who were given assignments, the new assignments, because all these things happen in accordance with the intent of the commander, for example. The commander's intent in the military, the major knows the commander's intent. Commander's intent is what defines the purpose, objectives, and the course of action that any operation or action is supposed to take place. It defines. So most of the time, as who are outside the commander's mind, or who have not been communicated the intent, we may tend to misunderstand and misanalyze the situation. Why? Because we don't know what was the intent in the first place. What was the intent that was intended to achieve, the objective and the purpose that were intended to achieve? Maybe somebody already has achieved 100% of what was intended. And so, someone somewhere is happy for whatever has taken place. So, these are things that as we try to debate some of these issues or analyze them, we need to also bear that. That's why in the common English saying, they say, you need to be in somebody's shoes to understand what exactly happened. So this is how I look at the things. Mm-hmm. And to me, that's how I want to focus this discussion.
0: Well, thank you. Of course, I like what you say. The question you pose, what is our capability today? And of course, the reflections on whether or not there's a need to actually rethink or rework certain sections of our constitution. But when you ask about our capability today as a country, I think Ugandans also have the question of, will this 12th parliament be an independent pillar of oversight to actually improve the status for Ugandans? But as we discuss, of course, the rule of law, politics, power, and national dialogue, our overarching question is, how do we construct a Uganda where the rule of law prevails? And what is that step that Uganda must take today, tomorrow, to ensure that every citizen can express their political thought without fear? We'll be delving into the heart of our conversation after the break.
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6: Welcome back from the break. It's 9:30 a.m. Thank you for being with us here on 93.3 KFM. This is KFM VPN, Views, People and News. Our topic is the rule of law, politics, power and national dialogue. I'm your host, Judith Atim. And once again, my guests in the studio are retired Major Rubara Mira Ruranga, who is a seasoned politician, director of health at Operation Wealth Creation. He is also an NRM historical. So, of course, when we go into the segment of the promise of 1986, I'll be starting with him. I also have with me in the studio Dr. Sarah Birete, human rights defender and executive director, Center for Constitutional Governance, here to share perspectives on constitutionalism, institutional breakdown and human rights. And Honorable Simon Peter Opoloto Kwalinga, member of parliament for Kanyum County, founder of the Guardian Ideology, also a member of the PLU, the Patriotic League of Uganda. So let's now dive into our discussion. The promise of 1986 versus the current reality. Of course, in 1986, the NRM came to power with a promise of a fundamental change and not just a mere change of guards. But 40 years later, where is the system? When the NRM came to power, it sold to Uganda this very popular 10-point program. But I'll just pick two of the issues out of these 10 points. Number two, promotion of security for all people and their property to eliminate state-instigated violence. That was point number two. And point number seven, elimination of corruption and misuse of power. So to you, Major Rubara Mira, given this fundamental change that you as NRM promised Ugandans in 1986, has the system truly been overhauled, looking at the system that you dismantled when you came to power at the time? Has that bad system truly been overhauled, or have we simply modernized the machinery of state control?
7: Thank you very much. That is quite a tough question. I think all that we do as human beings depend on the dynamics of tension at each other time. You can never have hard and fast rules in the management of human beings because they change. Even those promises that you're talking about can be defied by the very people you're trying to make them for. The intent of the commander has to be understood, and that does not take a short time. So for me, I think there is a war in a different form, not the gun war that is going on. The changes, the demand for changes, the desire for these changes is still there. A lot has been done in a way, but I wouldn't say human beings reach perfection in a given time. You can never get total conception. But the mind, the concept, and you have heard in the recent government that has come in, fundamentally, corruption is one of the things that is very, very seriously being looked at. So everybody is affected
6: by the vice of corruption,
7: by the things that are happening.
6: Mm-hmm.
7: I was happy. I am more concerned about health. The aspect of health has also been talked about very seriously. But you cannot achieve these things in one given time. The honorable member of parliament has talked about the external changes that happen. But the most important thing that we are looking at is there a will? Is there an interest? Is the government seeing all these things happening? And I want to go back to what I said in the beginning, that there is a difference between the way certain things are seen. The army, which is responsible for maintaining security and integrity of the country, does a lot of detection. Actually, it bases all that it does on detection. When you detect something going to happen, you are not going to wait for the Constitution to allow you to prevent a certain thing from happening. You do whatever you can do, and indeed other things can be sorted out. So me, I think the NRM is still very interested in fulfilling the promises that we made. These promises were very, very important for us, and they are still very important.
6: Mm-hmm.
7: But certainly, we cannot get perfection. We only know that we are moving on, and we are trying to change the things that people would want to see happen.
6: Okay.
7: But at least the situation in the past is not the same as we are today. When you go to the rural community, the behavior is certainly different. You don't look at a police car and go running to go and hide. You don't. You can see the way the civilians in the rural associated with the army people. You can't believe, right? If I saw an army people, and look here, me, I have lived before independence. I have seen what has been going on right before independence, because I was already 14 when we got independence, and I can assure you, I see a lot of change. It's not, when those who are pained may not see it, but there is a fundamental change, and we only have to keep demanding for better of the conduct of the management of society.
6: Okay. Thank you, Dr. Sarah Biretti. Let me come to you. I know you were still a young girl in 1986 when the promise of the fundamental change came, but also you're a strong advocate for constitutionalism in Uganda. When you look at the 1995 constitution and the structural promises therein, where do you think the transition to institutional governance hit a brick wall?
8: I think for me, the leadership at the top has been the same 96 to date. So the vision bearer of the 10-point program remains the vision bearer of Chisanjam No Sleep today.
6: No more sleep.
8: Yeah, and I think that's also a statement citizens need to understand. What does it mean? Does it mean a disturbance of citizens' peace? And I know people here have talked so much about stability. So there are two analogies I will give on where we are over the 40 years. One is a confirmation that power corrupts, and indeed absolute power corrupts absolutely. Another is rooted in Animal Farm, the book written in 1884.
7: George Orwell.
6: Mm-hmm.
8: And you can only describe the pattern that resonates with Uganda today as that where a revolution, of course, first you start with a

0: to recognize the man in power today. He condemned disappearances, even when he was fighting the BBC interview. You cannot abuse human rights. You cannot torture people. You cannot, and that's why we took up arms. Mm-hmm. But today, you are abducting people. You are torturing people. And you think everybody should shut up because you are protecting stability. Stability is coined according to the wishes of those in power, of the ruling elite. It is not about the people. If you take oath that Uganda will be governed under law, by the way, if you read that 99, I intend to read it, because you find that a failure of constitutionalism means loss of legitimacy for President Museveni. I want to read it because these are not my words and I was never in the CA. Executive Authority of Uganda. The Executive Authority of Uganda is vested in the President and shall be exercised in accordance with the Constitution and laws of Uganda. The President shall execute and maintain the Constitution and all laws made or continued by force of the Constitution. Shall in law means mandatory. It shall be the duty of the President to abide by, uphold, and safeguard the Constitution and laws of Uganda and promote the welfare of the citizens and protect territory integrity of Uganda. So I won't stop there because the rest is statutory instruments and the rest that he can use, including a cabinet and other people he appoints. The President appoints cabinet with approval of parliament, and parliament has approved, I think, 80 out of 82 people that the President appointed to work with him. That is the next subsection. To promote, protect, implement the Constitution. That is the executive authority of Uganda. The President single-handedly manages the army without parliament. Army appointments are not subject to approval of parliament. And Article 98 is clear. The President is the commander-in-chief of the military. So when you have a betrayal, NRM was on the campaign trail where they got 71% endorsement of Ugandans. Their manifesto talks about deepening democracy, protecting access to justice, protecting the rule of law. 1 month in office, they are abducting people, they are torturing people. Just before the oath dries, before the ink dries, they are betraying their own manifesto. They are betraying the Constitution. 1 month in office. Acts of torture and abductions cause loss of legitimacy to President Museveni. And the citizens need to bring this to his attention under Article 3. Because Article 3 says the people must resist any authority or any person that violates Uganda's constitutional order. Mm-hmm. If the constitution is in the way for stability, let's have clarity. What article of the constitution stops the stability of Uganda? And let's amend it. So long as it is not amended, we cannot accept fraudulent arguments that the constitution is a problem. We cannot. Mm-hmm.
1: Thank you, Dr. Birete. Oh, moving to you, Honorable Kwalinga. You are an NRM legislator in the 12th Parliament, but you're also a member of the PLU. Do you think that the foundational ideology of the NRM, because by the time you chose to associate or become a member, you certainly believed and bought into the NRM ideology. Do you think this ideology matches the current political governance that we are experiencing as a country?
2: Well, I joined, I was recruited into NRM around 1994. I was in senior two, was a head prefect by the late Brigadier Eria Katagaya. So from that time I've been following, definitely ideologically oriented. So when you

0: spoke of the 1986 vis-a-vis now, the fundamental change that was promised. Definitely, there is a lot that has taken place. From the time of the shattered post-conflict state to now a stable state with a growing middle income economy that never used to be. If you look at on the terms of economic, for example, control of inflation, it has been controlled from 3 digits. There's a time we had 3-digit inflation. Today we have single-digit inflation. If you look at, for example, protection, welfare of citizens, poverty, it has been included. There's a time we used to have 56% people poor, below poverty line. Now today we have reduced it to almost 16%. According to World Bank. So it is doing so well. Infrastructure, power generation, we used to have about 50 megawatts. Now we have over 2,000. So these are really fundamental changes that I believe the country has experienced. Like Dr. Major Ruanga said, he was there by the time of independence. Mm-hmm. So he saw what was there at the time of the British, and what is there even after post-independence, the leaders, subsequent leaders, are now. So you can actually make a comparison. The same with whatever is happening, whether in the security sector or what, you can also make a comparison and see. Even the use of force projection in military terms, the force projection and deployment vis-a-vis the threat that has been highlighted. Because threats identified by intelligence. Intelligence passes the report to the commander. The commander now defines how the force formation and deployment should be based on what they have advised him or her. So sometimes we tend even to blame because you see, government in Kiswahili, government is called serikali. Mm-hmm. Now, when serikali is two words, mm-hmm. I had a very interesting conversation with one of the generals one time to really define what serikali means. Serikali are two words. Siri is the secret. Kale is top. So it's the top secret. What that means, before you have entered into that environment of serikali, which is the government, you may actually not know the secret, top secret which exists within there. So you might project that I'm going to be behaving like this. But they say, my man, wait a minute. That's when, before you came into this circle of top secret, know how to behave. So the behavior before is not the same as behavior when you are in, most likely when you go into government. So that really is different. I happen at one point, many times actually, I've worked as a PA, an assistant to many people, 3 generals, 2 chief justices, and all that. You will discover that, because that is a strategic level, you now see many things happening. About 4 ministers, 4-3 ministers. So you get to know that the behavior down this way is different from when you are there. Even sometimes we blame. Do you remember at one point when I was still in IGG by then, also of IGG, when they arrested after Chogam, when I went to arrest Captain Mike Mukola. You remember? Mm-hmm. The force that was deployed. Mm-hmm. Why was that force deployed? It was deployed because there was a perceived threat, a counter reaction that might come from the other side. The person you are going, the intelligence you have picked, is that the other person you're going to arrest is in this kind of posture, false posture. So there are, in fact, before we have never had such a scenario again where members are sent to arrest anybody. So I don't know why people sometimes tend to talk of force escalation when you really don't know what threat sometimes the commander has received in terms of what is happening. So we have achieved a lot in terms of ensuring that the promises of the 10-point program that the NRM government laid in place is concerned. I have given you the issues of control of inflation, the GDP, for example. From by the time of 86, we had about $3.9 billion to now over $69.3 billion. That's a significant change, and you cannot underrate that as not being fundamental change. That is really a fundamental change. Even just stability alone, peace and stability that the country has experienced, the FDIs, foreign direct investment that Uganda has attracted, even the issues of employment itself, the employment levels have gone higher because of the industrialization. Power that we have generated, which we used to generate below 50, now to 2,000 megawatts. This alone has attracted industrialization, vis-a-vis also attracting issues of foreign direct investment, people investing in this country, and therefore being able to expand our economy, people being able to be employed in this economy, which has expanded. So really, we must applaud the NRM government, President Yoweri Kaguta Museveni, for the achievements that he has enabled our country to attain. Regardless of those other, some collateral damages. In fact, Uganda has not reached a level that America has ever reached in terms of collateral damage in implementing, say, military operations. We saw what happened in Iraq, based on intelligence that the commander-in-chief of the U.S. received, and then the first projection that was attracted going in there, it was a different
1: reality.
0: Imagine that America, with all the technology that it has, was able to misinterpret the threat that Iraq posed. You get it? Even this one, the most recent one of Iran, also I can say they misunderstood it, they misconceived the threat, and they really backfired.
1: So, Honorable, you highlight the issue of promoting peace and stability.
0: Probably.
1: I'd like to understand what is NRM's definition or understanding or appreciation of peace. What does that entail? What does it look like?
0: Basically, like now, this is just what we are doing now. We have come here. I drove up to here. I was not stopped by any roadblock, by any body armed or what. And I've come here. We are going to talk, discuss our affairs of governance, rule of law. There was a time in this country that this would not be possible. Just driving from Nalia up to here, you would have stops to a tambulisho. When I end our wapi, what those things would be asked of before the NRM came into place. And then walking through, you seeing a military uniform, just uniform, you would run. But today, I have seen scenarios where even a civilian has flexed with an unarmed person. So my understanding is people are able to do their day-to-day work without interference within the confines of the law. People have employment, people have food, people have where to sleep. People are not sleeping in the streets or in the bush. When in 86 and earlier 86, because at that time the NRM was still escalating their deployment to cover the entire country. So some of our areas like Teso, where I originate from, had still remnants of the other government and they were armed. So we used not to sleep in our homes. You would be at home up to latest 6 p.m. You would have supper at 6. Then immediately you pick what you need to pick, the basics, clothes and what, and some food. Then you go and sleep either inside the swamp, deep there in those small islands in the swamp. I've slept there myself. I've slept. Sometimes you find that others have already occupied those small islands.
1: So you have to go deeper.
0: So no, you have to stand your feet in the water. You get it, and maybe your head up. Then the kids, you carry them. Me, being the eldest, you can imagine what I went through with my other younger children, siblings. Right. Yes. Sometimes you go in a forest.
2: That's under the rebellion.
0: That is now the cause of the UPA rebellion. The remnants of the other government that had run back home after Tito Okello, remember, and all that overthrow.
1: Mm-hmm.
0: Yes.
1: Okay. But what you're describing as peace, I understand, depending on
0: so
1: which
0: today,
1: side...
0: So today in Teso, you cannot see that scenario.
1: Mm-hmm.
0: You see peace. You see development taking place. You see houses, permanent houses. That is peace of mind. Somebody is able to predict a meal. That I have a meal at lunchtime, I have supper.
1: But that's not a reality for most Ugandans, I can assure you that. Including
0: the percentage
1: people who are
0: I said below poverty line now is 16%.
1: Okay.
0: Vis-a-vis before when it was 56 by 86.
1: So we're about to take a break. But before we do that, what you're also describing, Honorable, as peace, I'm sure if you talked to other families, several families at that, of young people, opposition supporters, especially of NUP, who've been incarcerated. If you talk to Dr. Kizza Besigye's family, if you talk to Haji Ubaid Lutale's family, if you talk to Arius Lukwago's family, and a host of others, I don't think they can relate to this piece that you're describing. Also, including some media houses that cannot now freely talk about certain issues that are affecting Ugandans without the fear of being closed down. So, that's what I'm saying. It is quite difficult when you talk about peace. Not everyone could actually relate to the kind of peace that you're describing. I just want us to have this as at the back of our minds as we have this conversation.
0: I get you. Why? Because remember that time when the Osama bin Laden issues emerged, modern terrorism, irregular warfare came in. I was at school. I think at that time, when I was in the UK. I did some
1: security.
0: Cadet there.
1: Mm-hmm.
0: Yeah.
1: Mm.
0: So, and I did my master's in strategic studies. We used to say that one man's terrorist is another man's what? Freedom fighter.
2: Yeah.
0: Yes, you get it? Yes. So based on that, what might give you peace might not be the same what gives another person what?
2: Yeah,
0: peace. So therefore,
1: peace is relative.
0: Yes, this is relative. So you can't have just a universal definition of
1: it. But I thought the promise was.
0: But what government can
1: peace
0: do?
1: Peace for all.
0: Exactly, what government can do is to give the basics, which government has done, has put in a police force, which is at least disciplined, a military force that is disciplined. Forget about the. Today, let me tell you, for example, you have woken up. By now, you would be hearing so many news stories of a man has been shot, shooting where, but that has been subsidized. If there's anything, could be just individual agents, some individuals who may be over jealous or what.
1: Okay.
0: But you cannot say that it's an institution that is destabilizing.
1: I hear you. Thank you very much. Let's take a break. When we return, I want us to now look at, of course, the issue of the prosecution of Arius Lukwago, and of course also the safety of the legal profession and the sanctity of due process in Uganda. Of course, that's in a short while.
3: 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Views, people, and news. 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
6: Welcome back from the break. It is 4 minutes past 10 o'clock. This is KFM VPN. We're discussing rule of law, politics, power, and national dialogue. I'm your host, Judith Atim, and I'll reintroduce my guests, retired Major Rubara Mira Ruranga, seasoned politician, director of health at Operation Wealth Creation, NRM historical, Dr. Sarah Birete, human rights defender, executive director.
7: I thought I was NRM historical.
6: No, that is major.
8: You were too young.
9: She's also historical now.
6: Dr. Sarah Birete is a human rights defender. She's the executive director, Center for Constitutional Governance. She brings perspectives of constitutionalism, institutional breakdown, and human rights to this conversation. And Honorable Simon Peter Opolot Okwalinga, Member of Parliament for Kanyum County. He's also the founder of the Guardian Ideology, a member of the NRM, and also a member of the PLU. So now we go into the next conversation, of course, our next segment. 15th June, early morning, veteran lawyer and PFF President Erias Lukwago was picked up from his home in Wakaliga by a number of masked men in military uniforms. He was subsequently held, and we saw, of course, social media photos of him posted on social media in blindfolds and, you know, quite unpleasant things. Subsequently, he was driven to police, and then that very day he was produced before court and slapped with treason related charges and remanded to Luzira prison. Okay. Lukwago, of course, is the defense counsel, is the co-lead of the defense Dr. Kizza Besigye's defense counsel. So, Dr. Sarah Birete, when a defense lawyer is prosecuted for treason-related charges, what do you think, or what does this tell us about the safety of the legal profession, the sanctity of due process in Uganda, and, of course, the state of the rule of law today?
7: You know, yesterday I posted a brief article comparing attacks on the legal profession in the 1970s and today. And it has raised a bit of discussion, because when I have read the Samuel Juba's book, and last year the Law Society was celebrating him, he mentions those times when the law profession would be attacked under Idi Amin rule. Some lawyers had fled into exile. There was, you know, the similarities. And it's the similarities, by the way, that are worrying Ugandans. So when you have a political leadership that views lawyers as a political threat, then you have a problem. And that's what underpins the breakdown of rule of law. Because lawyers are officers of the rule of law. They are officers of court. They are there to represent people. In the course of representation of people, there's a common jurisprudence case that every lawyer must answer and pass at undergraduate level.
6: Mm-hmm.
7: Would you defend a self-confessed criminal? And usually the case that comes in question is murder. If somebody walked into your home and told you, you know, I killed this person, this is what happened, would you stand there and represent them? And the training we get is that you must represent such a person or refer them, if you can't, to another lawyer that would represent them. But such a person is entitled to representation. And I saw Ugandans angry with the lawyers that were representing Okello at the public trial, that because of lack of understanding. So let me assume that Okello confessed to his lawyers, because that's a recent example.
6: Mm.
7: You know, I killed these children and this is what happened. What is expected of you as a lawyer is to ensure that the court follows proper procedures in either finding Okello guilty or failing to find Okello guilty. Are the procedures followed and respected? That is the duty of a lawyer for a self-confessed criminal. In this case, you have Lukwago as a lead counsel for Dr. Kizza Besigye and her jury attorney. Dr. Kizza Besigye is charged with treason.
6: Mm-hmm.
7: And her jury attorney. And there are other people charged with them. And one of them is misprision of treason.
6: Oh.
7: What it means, you would find it properly. People were asking what it means that you came across information
6: and you kept
7: that somebody is about to commit treason and you failed to
6: report.
7: So, as a lawyer of Besigye, assuming Besigye is guilty, but remember, Besigye has not been proven guilty. The trial is just yet to begin. The DPP has disclosed full evidence against Besigye and Hajuru Tare. In full, and they disclosed it to Lukwago. So Lukwago has full evidence of the state. And he has conversations with his clients, although constrained because of access. They have failed to get access in prison to discuss the evidence with their lawyers. Assuming that Besigye is guilty, Lukwago is required as an officer of court to ensure that Besigye is found guilty in a proper way.
6: Mm-hmm.
7: In this case, Besigye has not been proven guilty. You arrest his lawyer, lead counsel, for misprision of treason. What does it mean? Abuse of the legal profession, the same way Idi Amin did in Uganda. But also, I think the state is scared. They might not be having evidence to convict Besigye. Because why are you picking his lawyer who has had conversations as required by his profession, but who is also a custodian of full evidence from the state? And this evidence, mind you, does not incriminate Lukwago. And it has been handed to him as a lead advocate of Besigye.
6: Mm.
7: So what is the state doing? What games are they playing in this case?
6: Mm-hmm.
8: But maybe to interject on this, why, when something happens, you are not going to know exactly why it has happened. In fact, that is why the law has got that issue of sub judice. Maybe certain things happened. As I have said earlier, the army and many other security institutions follow detection. Detection does not mean that whatever you are thinking about may be right. But the point remains that I think there should always be patience and time. so that those who have committed that offense are able to explain. I also want to make it clear that lawyers and law, there is nothing perfect. There is a lot of so there are many lawyers who have been caught up in corruption and they are in prison. So there is no hard and fast rule. I think what we need is patience to allow whoever has done what they have done answer for that. But when we raise a lot of doubts before the people who have done whatever they have done are able to answer, I think there's a problem. We need to have enough
7: patience. I've taken the evidence. Let me conclude. I think, Major, you didn't understand my submission, and I'm not discussing details or merits and demerits of the case. If Lukwago, the state has done what we call full disclosure of evidence, and I'm sure you understand that.
8: I do.
7: It was handed to Lukwago. If this full disclosure of evidence implicated Lukwago, there is no way he should have been lead counsel on that case. I'm not saying lawyers are immune. Their lawyers have been convicted. The other senior lawyer died in prison. So I'm not here to bring that argument. That's why I'm saying you need to understand my submission. Mm. If this evidence was incriminating Lukwago, Lukwago should have been in the dock with Besigye. Because the state has completed that stage of full disclosure. They are not at the investigation stage. This case is fixed for hearing. The state has handed over evidence to lawyers to prepare their defense. Let me use simple language. They have handed over evidence to lawyers to prepare defense for Besigye. It's not investigation that there is a discovery. There can be new discovery. But in this case, we are talking of hearing, full disclosure, defense to start. So where were they in all this time when Lukwago was available to court? They should have informed him, you are part of this case. You can't be lawyer. That is what the procedures require. That's what I'm saying.
6: So, yes, I want to come to you. But before that, also, I have a question for you, Honorable. As a legislator, when high-profile political arrests like that of Arias Lukwago are handled with heavy security deployments, just like Sarah has been saying, before formal police processes are clarified, what do you think this does to public confidence in the state? Do you think it strengthens it, or do you think it challenges the rule of law?
9: If I come to that, just what my sister Sarah was saying, you see, it's good that you know the case for which Lukwago's client, Dr.
7: Kisa,
9: yeah, you know it.
7: Yeah.
9: So such a case is a complicated case in manners that relate to the, for example, we don't know the magnitude of and the extent to which it reached, what stages it reached in planning. Because if it is about to intention to do something against the government, it involves a larger magnitude of even persons involved. So, like I've said before to now to answer, I think this also will answer Judy's question on the issue of force deployment and all that, mm-hmm. or utilization of that kind of force. First, before, you remember I told you the case of Honorable Mike Mukula, where Mambas went to his home and he was in IGG by then. This was not the case. Now, that means that the intelligence that was obtained at the time on Mike Mukula was to the extent that it warranted the type of force that went there. So even here, you cannot know, for example.
7: Was it because he was an Arab boy or he was armed with the escorts?
10: That's why I'm saying.
7: What was the condition?
10: Because first of all, for a mamba to come in, that means there's been a most like a counter force of small arms.
8: The suspicion.
10: Yes, suspicion of small arms, which a mamba comes to protect.
8: Yeah,
10: so that to secure the arresting what? Officers from those small what? Small arms, which cannot penetrate a mamba. You get it? Yeah. So here, there was no mamba as such. They were only armed elements. Now, could it be that maybe the intelligence that was obtained had that there was maybe a... Because I could assume the other time when the other guy was picked from Nairobi, when they were maybe planning and all that, could it be that there could have been some assembling of force somewhere? Intelligence can come like that. Do you know what? As you were with this guy, there could be somewhere, somehow, a meeting taking place with some of the elements involved in the other main what? Case. Say, and it's of a military what? Nature. Say, how many are they? They are maybe a section level. So section level, a commander deploys slightly more than a section to counter, maybe two sections. So they go in and maybe later finding that, maybe even who knows, the person got prayer knowledge that they were coming because the force moves and they see which direction is taking. And the other people went and found that dispersed.
6: But I still want us to come back to the question of, do you think this strengthens public confidence in the state when things like this are actually happening?
10: I'm now doing analysis so that the public will now judge. Remember what I told you, Sirikale, what in Swahili, government, secret, top secret. Now, some of these things, really like we are saying, you cannot tell the intent. So if, for example, it was based on intelligence that this is taking place, there are certain elements having a meeting like this, and this could be maybe they're even intending to go and break somewhere to get the other main person, looking at the case that is in place, the case which we are basing now. Such things can happen. So now, then they say, but can police handle? Say, no, this is a military nature. Police say, based on Article 42, well, not Article, Section 42 of the UPDF Act, they say, we can come in. They can be requested by force if the force which they have perceived is beyond the capacity of police to handle. So we need the people of extra training. Because some of these things, threats are determined by the level of training the other person is perceived to be having and all that. So such things can come to you, flow to you when you're a commander.
8: Actually, it is
7: just have inquiry capacity.
10: So it flows to you. Then eventually you say, for that matter, we need, if they're about to 15 people, let's send there.
6: Let me get started.
7: You shared the example of arrest of Honorable Mukula.
10: Yes.
7: When Mukula was picked by members, was he taken to the basement or police station or court? Where was he taken?
8: But that is an environmental question.
7: No. I am asking.
6: We are looking at due procedure.
7: When members were used because of perceived threat to arrest Mukula, what was the destination? It's just a simple question. I'm not asking for context.
10: Now, the major has told you it's environmental.
7: Where was he taken?
10: But still, let me tell you this. You want me to know where? Because that time really I was not involved.
6: But the news is.
10: But now, for example, it was the AGG. I can be because I was the AGG. Mm. It was the AGG that needed
7: Mukula. Where was he taken?
10: It was AGG that needed Mukula. The other elements that came in the members were just to deliver and also to protect the arresting officers from a perceived reaction from the other side.
7: Thank you.
10: So after they handle, after realizing they have neutralized the perceived threat, the person now is escorted and taken to the ones who want him.
7: Thank you.
10: Now, in this case also, if the case was perceived to be a military threat that therefore warranted a military intervention to conduct the operation based on the commander's intent. Say, bring him, then, by the way, the intelligence I picked, the commander will want to verify.
6: Okay.
10: From let me finish this.
6: You finish in a minute. I'm giving you 1 minute on a roll.
10: The intelligence I picked vis-a-vis what was got on the ground, was it real or what? And it could have justified the period the person took in that detention, the shorter period, within the 48 hours, and then later handed over to the authority. Maybe they have reassessed and said, no, this was, after all, a civil-related, not a civil, civilian-related, which could be handled by police. And then hand over and charge him the other side. This is how I've understood that.
6: I'm coming to you, Major. But before that, I have a message here. Dr. Martin Luther King Jr. is quoted for having said, "In the end, we will remember not the words of our enemies, but the silence of our friends. As all that is happening goes on, the parliament and judiciary and key arms of government will still keep silent, as if all is well in safeguarding human rights." Justice Frederick Egonda Ntende, in his retirement speech, spoke out against denying Noop's Alex Mufumbiro bail to go and send off his wife, although he spoke in coded language. "But many times injustices are committed, and the judiciary remains totally silent until later, when these judges are in retirement and come out to cry out like ordinary Ugandans." So, Major, I'm coming to you now. Of course, one of the core tenets of the 1986 transformation was ensuring that civilian authority would always reign supreme over the gun. But looking at our current days, at how political and legal actors like Lukwago are being handled by state security, are we maintaining that original revolutionary principle?
8: Thank you very much. I keep saying, and I will continue repeating, they are never at any time hard and fast rules. It depends upon what the situation is like. What we are discussing is more of the operational behavior, but the operational behavior is determined by what is anticipated, where you are going to carry out an operation. Our view, and in fact it is part of the belief in the army, that civilians, we are subject. The army is subject to the civilian authority.
6: Mm-hmm.
8: That's what we believe, and we actually believe it. But that does not interfere with the acts in operations, because there's not, no one else knows what exactly is the other side, apart from those who have carried out the intelligence, who know the situation or what the situation is like in the other end. So the methods of arresting someone depends on what is out there.
10: Perceived, yeah.
8: Yes, what is perceived out there. The intention is to bring this person to the law, and then all these things are handled in the process of the law. But where the non-expert people start wanting to decide how a specialist person in a given area must conduct himself, it's not going to work. The intention is to arrest this person, and this person must be arrested.
6: But is intelligence information always right, or there's also a possibility that it could be wrong?
8: As I have said again, there is no hard and fast rules. There could always be mistakes, but the intention is to do the right thing. If it goes wrong because of some flaws in somewhere, those are situational aspects of what happens.
6: So I am asking because I'm also bearing in mind the fact that you've seen governments come and go.
8: Yes.
6: So in instances where, yes, there's this intelligence tip-off that an entity, a security entity, has received, it's not yet been proven, right, whether it is true. There's still room for investigation to corroborate the evidence and find out whether indeed this intel is correct. In such a case, how is a person supposed to be handled?
8: The first question is, who analyzes and determines what exactly the situation is?
6: Mm-hmm.
8: Again, it is the people who have carried out the intelligence and who must detect and diffuse any possibility of something wrong happening. You'd rather take the measure that you're supposed to take. It may be painful, whatever it is, but the behavior in the army, if it is done by the army, is that you must reach the intent of your going there, and you must completely do exactly what you've been ordered. We work by orders. Mm-hmm. This is not, you don't decide to do things, except if it is situational, when you find where you are going has actually changed. But the purpose is completely honest, as it is said. Get the suspect, take the suspect to where this suspect has gone. If, for example, you suspect that there will be a big group of people who are going to fight,
10: yeah,
8: you have to be prepared.
10: I mean, to based on the first, for example, he was a most recent mayor,
8: yes,
10: of Kampala. No,
8: yes.
10: You have
8: to be prepared.
6: Who lost? The most he was recently a mayor, but he lost, meaning he does not have
10: did
6: that
10: he lose
6: political
10: in his
6: support.
10: Own polling station, that area where he was picked, meaning he has support.
8: He still
10: which
8: has
10: can
8: support
10: be,
8: because many
10: which can be spontaneous, which can be spontaneous
8: him.
10: Reaction, immediate, spontaneous. You see how Kampala situations can change. A border man can just make an alarm like this, and you find spontaneously other border borders have.
6: Okay, so let's.
8: Let me conclude by saying I think military operations, should be left to the operations, unless there is a law that provides that you cannot do this militarily.
6: Yeah, but should military operations, because I know the UPDF has a human rights department, a whole fully fledged department. It has a legal department that should actually be handling these things.
8: Yes.
6: If there's really a threat, don't you think due processes still should be followed even within the military? Do you think it's still imperative that the human rights of individuals are respected even within the confines of the military? Or do these rules not apply?
8: When you are at war, certain rules apply and others may not apply because you behave according to how you find the situation. So that is provided for. You cannot fight using the laws. You can't.
10: Yeah, actually, there's what they call the fog of war.
8: Exactly.
10: The fog of war.
6: Sorry.
7: You know, Eunice, I don't know why Eunice is in my head. Just accept it. Judith.
6: Okay.
7: Judith. I stated in my opening remarks that we are not going to accept fraudulent arguments against the Constitution, because that's an overthrow of the Constitution. Our Constitution is very clear. When they made it, Major Ranga was an adult and an actor, having come from the bush. For us, we are children as 9 years. But when you find that people whose hands participated, because there were different councils in military, where I know he was in a military. For us, we were children. Rigare, constitutional governance demands that no practice differs from the Constitution. Even the arguments of war, instability, military are provided for under Article 110. If there is any situation that warrants an exception to the Constitution, it requires that the president presents instruments of a state of emergency before parliament. If it is an emergency that we are under war, still it must be communicated to the relevant people, especially parliament, which is charged. I'm sure they are also honorable, still remembers the oath. It's just 1 month ago. The oath is to protect. So what is provided for in the Constitution?
10: Also...
7: No, let me first finish, then you will come in. Because there are comments I kept when you were talking about Mukura.
10: So.
7: I was asking the example of Mukura, not because I didn't know. I wanted Honorable to state with his own mouth that when Mukura was picked with the use of military, he was still handed over to Rigo Channels.
10: To the ones who wanted him.
7: No, to Rigo Channels. Because, why am I calling it Rigo Channels? Under the IGG Act, the IGG is empowered to arrest.
6: Mm-hmm.
10: Yes.
7: So that was the Rigo Channel, relevant Rigo Channel.
10: So
7: even
10: right,
7: so,
10: legally,
7: no, that I'm
10: to
7: coming to that. But you see, the army only helped in arrest.
6: Exactly.
7: So assuming that Rukwago was a perceived threat,
10: yes,
11: The army should have stopped at Hereping to arrest, and they should have taken him to a police station. Mm-hmm. Because that court 23 is clear. Legal detention orders and must be gazetted. Is Zimbabwe basement gazetted? I've said your oath is still fresh.
10: Was in Mbuya?
11: Yes. Well, is it a gazetted Mbuya detention? You know no.
6: I don't want us to go into that.
11: I know through his lawyer, Honorable Segona. Mm. So is the basement a gazetted detention center? No. So, assuming that Urquago's case had the interest of the military, Jamil Mukuru was a known terrorist. Kiru Dichitwamba people as head of ADF, all atrocities over 20 years, picked from Tanzania. He had evidence of killings, of acts, by their own declarations. ADF has attacked Dichitwamba. ADF has done this. ADF confirmed, picked from Tanzania, extracted through legal means, taken to a police station, presented in court without any slap or torture like we saw Rukwago's eyes and arrest, with no wounds, a known terrorist.
6: Mm-hmm.
11: So how can you say Rukwago must be tortured because there is an assumed military? We are not going to accept fraudulent constitutional arguments.
6: Thank you. And on that note, we're going to take a break. Then when we return, I would like us to also, we are scrutinizing institutions as well and their role in ensuring rule of law prevails. We want to shine the spotlight on the role of parliament and the post-2026 political landscape. And the question I'd like you all to answer, of course, we know the political landscape post-election is still quite highly fragmented. Bobi Wine is in the U.S. Dr. Kizabes Jandukwaga now in Zero. And of course, the traditional opposition remains fractured. Okay? So, with opposition leaders either exiled, imprisoned, or silent, is the state intentionally closing the arena for formal party politics? And what does this mean for Uganda's stability? After the break.
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3: It is 10:37 a.m. Welcome back from the break. This is KFM VPN. I'm your host, Judith Atim. Now we dive into our third segment. And of course, after that, I would also like us to discuss how to heal the silent wounds if formal politics is failing. How do we fix the country? For now, though, I want us to focus on the role of parliament, and I'd like to hear your thoughts on the question I posed earlier. With the state of opposition politics as it is, we have opposition leaders either exiled, imprisoned, or silent. Is the state intentionally closing the arena of formal party politics? What does this mean for stability?
4: I think
3: I'll start with you, Honorable.
4: Judith, first of all, the state is not closing alternative voices. Why? In parliament, there are two sides. There's opposition side and there's government side. Even when a matter comes up on the floor, the final person whom the presiding officer always calls upon to give his final argument on the debate is always the leader of what? Opposition. Or his representative could be the opposition chief whip, for example. So that means there is already that avenues opened. Parliament is there with opposition on one side and

0: put them in a position that contradicts what they are supposed to do. Say, for example, a member of the group is a subject of debate on the floor of parliament, okay? Or any controversial issue that could be happening in the PLU camp. How then do these two men draw the line as chairpersons of the House and members of a group that is also being scrutinized by the public for its actions?
1: I think you are trying to misunderstand PLU.
0: That's help me why, understand.
1: Yeah, you are taking PLU to be one of the registered political parties. That's how you are trying to take it, which is not the case. You get it? Which is not the case. Assuming even it was the case, the presiding officers also belong to a political party.
0: Okay, so tell us, what is PLU? It is not a political
1: party. It's a civic entity. You get
2: it's
1: it?
2: A pressure group.
1: Promoting patriotism. So one of these, the speaker and the deputy speaker, one of their key mandates in this country is promotion of patriotism. Love for Uganda.
2: Let me again, I help you.
1: So you get it?
3: You're also a member?
2: No, I'm not. I have not been but the issue is Lukwago, for example.
0: Well, Major, just kindly move closer to the microphone.
2: Yeah,
0: just push it.
2: Led a pressure group. And he was not, his was not political, but still that pressure group enabled him to go to parliament.
1: Correct.
2: This was during the time 2006.
0: Subi.
2: So okay. Now this is like Subi, really. So has nothing to do with that. And as a second thing, I wanted to point
1: even
2: out.
1: Even Noob had also
2: exactly.
3: The pressure group.
1: What? Yes.
3: Which one?
1: Before they became Noob.
2: Okay. What I'm before trying to say Noob. Again here: the laws of Uganda are made by parliament.
1: Remember, they were calling
2: the laws of Uganda are made by parliament. If these appointments now you are talking about are not within the law, which the parliamentarians do, then this is the question we need to ask: is this lawful for the parliamentarians to elect those people the way they have done? We cannot now rule. We cannot say this affects government because this is about how they manage their own.
0: So I hear you, Major, but also it takes us back to even the way the speaker and the deputy speaker were chosen. It was a directive to legislators.
1: I'm the member.
0: You're going to speak. I'm giving you. It was a directive. Go and vote so and so. This is going to be the speaker, and this is going to be the deputy speaker, and that's final.
2: Who's
0: that's,
2: the directive?
0: Over to you. We'll come to that. Yes.
1: You.
0: No. I'll respond. Let me first hear from you, Honorable, because you said you are the one
1: patriots,
0: in Parliament, which
1: patriots,
0: is
1: patriots, which I expect all of us to be patriots.
0: And
1: anybody who is patriotic in nature and in conviction, it belongs to PLU. You should know this. If you had not understood it.
0: So if you don't
1: there
0: belong,
1: is no formal
0: you are less patriotic.
1: Registration or form to be filled. You just need to say, I subscribe to the patriotism of the citizens of Uganda. I am patriotic for the ideals of the country and interests of Uganda.
0: Okay, so tell me what the true spirit of patriotism is.
1: This is the interest.
0: When you love your country, how
1: exactly
0: do you express it? Where does that love find expression?
1: In whatever vocation you are in, promote Uganda. This is simple, the message.
0: Promote
1: in whatever vocation you are in. If your vocation is to be the Speaker of Parliament, please show us love for Uganda. You are our envoy for loving Uganda in that vocation that you are in.
0: But love also comes with tolerance. Is that a virtue that PLU believes in?
1: Exactly.
0: Tolerance for diverse viewpoints.
1: Yeah. Now, what you have noticed.
0: No, it's just a yes or no. It's a yes or no, Honorable.
1: Yes, of course.
0: You
1: yes.
0: promote tolerance?
1: Yes.
0: You promote ideals like multipartism, for example? The belief that we can coexist in this country regardless of our different political viewpoints. Does PLU tolerate that this kind of thinking?
1: Exactly.
0: It does.
1: Tolerates. But you should know that in multiple

0: partisan, as you exercise multi-partisan, you cannot, for example, register a party that is not patriotic, that wants to bring foreign cultures.
1: Which within, one is that?
0: Within our... No, even in policy, if there is a party that is registered already and intends, that's why we passed the sovereignty bill. Last time we were discussing it again. Remember? The sovereignty. You cannot act as a foreign agent within here trying to condemn a non-government policy of Uganda by promoting your foreign policies. You cannot do that. So that's why we are saying we must all be patriotic in our vocations that we have been deployed in. So I don't see any problem with our PLU saying, you people who are in parliament, I want you all to be there to be our representatives that are promoting the ideals of patriotism in the country. What is wrong with that? It is within the confines of the law. No law has been broken. If anything, it is strengthening constitutionalism.
1: Okay.
0: Yeah.
1: I'll move to Dr. Sarah Birete on the role of parliament in this post-2026 political context. So we have a ruling majority in the House, more than 300 members. Do you think this 12th parliament can truly stand as an independent pillar of oversight?
2: Well, the functions of parliament are very clear in Article 79 of the Constitution. Promote constitutional governance in Uganda and protect the Constitution. It's the key function of parliament.
1: Mm-hmm.
2: Every other duty they do falls within the Constitution, including appropriation and budgeting, where they excel on supplementary budgets and loans, and without value for money. So the leadership of Right Honorable Maxon, both, gave a very promising speech after being elected overwhelmingly at Kororo. Fidelity to the law. Jacob is an accomplished officer of court.
1: Mm-hmm.
2: And rule of law. And good governance was really a summary of his victory speech in Kororo acceptance speech. So his first 100 days will either show commitment to his own words or a betrayal of his own words.
1: Mm-hmm.
2: I was very sad when he approved, you know, the first act in the 100 days of that loan in a rushed manner. I know that that loan was presented on the expiry of the insurance undertaking deliberately by technocrats to push parliament, give parliament no choice about the loan, because when you come on the day of the expiry of the insurance undertaking, it means that the relevant committees have no time
1: to scrutinize
2: the terms of the loan. There was also no time to scrutinize the performance of phase one of that project. The information coming in from the citizens is different, completely different, including contested 25% cost of that irrigation system vis-a-vis the 75% subsidy from government. To the extent that the so-called 25% cost to a farmer could be equivalent to the market price of these systems.
1: Mm-hmm.
2: So finding that way of rubber stamping parliament, and it was a sad day for me that the 100 days of Right Honorable Jacob Oboth-Oboth have such characteristics that are contrary to his acceptance speech.
1: Mm-hmm.
2: So, but we still have hope in his leadership. He has no excuse in terms of ignorance, in terms of lack of exposure, in terms of experience, unlike the outgoing speaker. He can't plead these three. So we still believe that he will do better.
1: Okay. Major, I want us to pivot now to the last segment. It's 10:49, which is basically national dialogue vis-a-vis constitutional review. How do we heal the silent wounds? Is formal politics failing? If it is, how do we fix the country? Okay. Can a state-led national dialogue ever be meaningful in this country if key political actors are either behind bars or in exile? And if not a dialogue, do you think we may need a comprehensive constitutional review to save Uganda from this cycle of political impunity?
3: Thank you. That would be a question that you would probably better answer than as a revolutionary. Yeah, because I think the most important thing is there the will.
1: Mm-hmm.
3: I think that's the most important thing. The second thing that really I would say is better asked to members of parliament, because they are the ones who are supposed to make those things happen by creating laws that do favor whatever the people want. But I think that takes some time. And we need to allow hearing one another. And I think that's the most important thing. Is there a forum where people can go and they can be heard, and therefore things can be moved that way? There is nothing that will happen instantly. It will take some time as we continue the struggle. The struggle has not yet ended, mm-hmm. for sure. There are people who do not believe. There are people who misuse liberty. And I think liberty in Uganda has been misused,
1: mm-hmm.
3: which is very unfortunate. But I think there's hope. And I think all the people, the president who went and struggled to fight this war is definitely interested in making sure that what he promised the people would have happen.
1: Okay. Thank you. So, Honorable, I'll come to you. And earlier, of course, that also goes back to what I was asking you, the spirit of tolerance, the spirit of coexisting and embracing different viewpoints politically, etc. What would a national dialogue look like? You know, can it ever be meaningful looking at our current situation? Political actors in the opposition are scattered, behind bars, others are in exile, etc. How can we actually move this country forward?
0: Well, there's something that I learned when I was doing some course, these vigorous courses. They used to tell us that pain is weakness leaving the body.
1: Mm-hmm.
0: Yeah, so when you're sweating and all that, they keep encouraging you. That's weakness going out of your body. So all this that are happening today is actually laying a foundation for how we can strengthen the values of constitutionalism and democracy. Because remember, in the first place, democracy is an alien concept to Africa. It was brought to us by the Westerners. That's why no African language has the word democracy.
3: It has.
0: What does it? Try to define it.
3: So is democracy?
0: I want you define how it is practiced, that one.
3: You see, we had our own governance.
0: Uh-huh.
3: Africa has not lived without governance.
1: Traditionally.
3: It has always been there.
0: So was it a winner take it all?
2: We had even the three arms.
0: That's the difference.
3: That's why they call
0: exactly.
3: it
0: exactly.
2: We had the three arms.
0: So you see what I'm talking about. Yeah. It is not the Western one.
3: No.
0: The Western one is so selfish to the extent that it is the winner take it all and leaving all the other people.
3: True.
0: You get it?
3: Yeah.
0: As spectators, as opposing. Can you imagine?
1: But everyone has a fair chance, but still it gives everyone a fair chance to get.
0: Which one do you propose? Family is a basic unit of governance. And then you find somebody is always having opposing side when you are debating your developmental matters, that there has to be opposition. How can that be? We want a road. It is a road that we want. Why should it be opposition first to oppose that? Why don't you? That's why for me, I really liked the one we started with, the movement system of governance, individual merit. You get it? Yeah. Individual merit that every all of us belong. So our party would be Uganda.
3: Mm.
1: Yeah, but what
0: would
1: is the
0: be,
1: what,
0: why would we have parties?
1: So I hear this this kind of thinking a lot lately. Mm. But what is the biggest pain that opposition causes this government? Because the thinking is that when we embrace multipartism, we wanted to open the space to be more pluralistic because we do not.
0: That.
1: Yes.
0: They pain to oppose everything of government.
1: So which areas should they oppose and which ones shouldn't they oppose?
0: As long as you know that this is a developmental policy and a project, why should you oppose?
3: And they use liberty to encourage revolt.
1: We have 3 minutes. We have 3 minutes. So
0: that
1: I just need us to
0: good.
1: Be. I just need us to be winding up, and I'll give each of you a minute. What? And I'll start with you again, Honorable. Just 1 minute for you. What step do you think we must take as a country to ensure that a citizen can express their political thought without fear?
0: First, we need to know what we want as a country. What are the interests of Uganda as a country? If our interests, like now the president is saying, the tenfold
1: growth strategy,
0: yes. From 50 plus to
1: 500 billion.
0: To 500. Mm. That is our mission. So if, for example, we are borrowing money for power generation, doubling the generation of the current capacity, electricity, we should be all in unison to achieve that. A foreigner wouldn't want somebody perpetuating foreign interests, would not want that. That is being unpatriotic. So we must all practice patriotism.
1: Thank you.
0: As a country.
1: Dr. Sarah Berede.
2: Yeah, I think for me, as I conclude, the rule of law exists to control human behavior. There is a quote that if men were angels, there would be no need for laws.
1: Mm.
2: When we divert as a country from the rule of law, which we have done before, which among others caused President Museveni and his group to take up arms, according to his own account, if we divert and then have the ruling elite massaging the diversion. We have had abductions of an NRM MP. The first activity, Parliament was lamenting about the whereabouts of their own colleague. We had brutal arrests of an outgoing NRM MP. Paul, at the anti-corruption court.
1: Mm.
2: Anybody can fall victim of brutality. Nobody is safe. As a country, as a citizenry, we can only be protected by the rule of law.
1: Thank you. Over to you, Major, in just a minute,
3: please. Yeah, I think we need to appreciate that there is need for rules of engagement. No one knows it all, but I think the intent should be bringing the peace we are all looking for. But certainly, if there is anybody that hates the war, it is the army person, because they are the ones who suffer from it. And therefore, whatever is done in the operations is intended to ensure that no danger, comes around. So this is about rules of engagement and operations. And I think we need to respect one another as institutions and find out why does this happen the way it happens.
1: Thank you.
3: We'll continue discussing.
1: Thank you. Thank you very much to you all. Dr. Sarah Berete, human rights defender, executive director, Center for Constitutional Governance, retired Major Rubaramira Ruranga, seasoned politician, director of health operation wealth creation and NRM historical, as well as Honorable Simon Peter Opoloto Kwalinga, member of parliament for Kanyum County. Thank you for your views and your perspectives on this topic of the rule of law, politics, power, and national dialogue here on KFM VPN. My name is Judith Atim. I'm your host. VPN returns next Saturday. Do join us then. For now, we wish you a pleasant weekend. 933, 933. KFM.
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6: It's the news at 11 o'clock. I am Viola Sasira. Security agencies heighten alertness across the country to detect crime. Africa and Caribbean nations call for formal transatlantic slavery apology.
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6: Good morning. It's the news at 11 o'clock. I am Viola Sasira. Security agencies have heightened alertness across the country to detect crime and prevent any potential threats, officials have announced. This followed sweeping operations in Kampala and metropolitan areas where several criminals were arrested, some in possession of stolen property like motorcycles. According to authorities, personnel have been deployed and placed on high alert to ensure the safety of communities and to maintain public order. In turn, the public has also been urged to work closely with security forces by reporting suspicious activities and supporting efforts aimed at keeping neighborhoods safe and secure. The authorities further noted that emergency telephone contacts are available 24 hours a day, 7 days a week, to respond to incidents and emergencies that may arise anywhere in Uganda. Uganda has secured its biggest ever single project financing after the Islamic Development Bank approved 650.75 million euros for the standard gauge railway. The deal was announced during the bank's 51st annual meetings in Baku, Azerbaijan. The funding will support construction of the Jinja Nile Bridge, the Mbuya Kampala Tunnel, 6 railway stations, and 3 workshops. Uganda's delegation, led by the Permanent Secretary to the Treasury, Dr. Ramadan Gobi, pledged to achieve financial closure by November 2026. This approval adds to the Islamic Development Bank's portfolio in Uganda, now worth nearly $900 million, covering transport, education, irrigation, and health projects. At the Governor's Roundtable, Dr. Gobi welcomed the bank's new concession fund, stressing its importance in bridging financial gaps as traditional aid flows decline. He called for multilateral lenders to be more inclusive and responsive to member countries' needs. Cabinet ministers have been urged to strengthen their oversight role to ensure accountability and effective implementation of government programs and institutions. The Deputy IGG Antunu Mujisha, however, warned them against the involvement in day-to-day operational processes to prevent conflicts of interest that could create opportunities for corruption. She was delivering a presentation to the newly appointed cabinet ministers during their induction at Changkwanzi in their retreat. The presentation also focused on the mandate of the Inspectorate of Government and the role of the executive in the fight against corruption in the country.
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6: Masaka region has rolled out the use of the injectable lenacapavir amidst a call for behavior change as a preventive measure in the fight against HIV. addressing journalists in Masaka during a health science cafe organized by Health Journalists Network Uganda to sensitize journalists in the region about the injectable lenacapavir. Robert Bosa, the Infectious Diseases Institute Masaka regional biomedical prevention specialist, urged people in the region to work on their behaviors that expose them to the risk of getting infected with HIV. Masaka District Health Officer Dr. Faith Nakimba, however, raised concern over high cases of new infections among adolescents in the region, despite several efforts put in place to fight new infections. She blames the increasing number of new infections on complacency.
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5: 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And Absa Bank, your story matters.
6: Economists have asked the Uganda Revenue Authority to promote tax compliance various initiatives that are tailored to stimulate the tax collection base that will enable the tax body to fund the government's 84 trillion shillings budget, which was read recently. The tax body is tasked to collect over 40 trillion shillings in domestic taxes to fund the budget in question. Speaking at the Foreign Chambers Policy Summit organized by the DFCU Bank, the senior manager at Grand Totten, Andrew Kintu, said to meet such a target, the government and URA must implement a combination of stricter enforcement and relief measures to achieve the same.
7: This year's budget is the biggest budget in our history. So what that has also translated to is that we're going to expect more taxes, because this big budget is going to be financed mostly from the local domestic revenue mobilization. So as we go into this coming financial year, we expect the Uganda Revenue Authority to have a lot more compliance checks, to bring a lot more businesses, individuals and companies into the money economy as we all rally and put hands together to finance our ambitious target.
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8: NCBA Bank. Go for it.
6: African and Caribbean countries have called for a formal apology and reparations from countries that benefited from the transatlantic slave trade. The demands come at the end of a three-day conference in Ghana, which looked to advance the push for reparatory justice. It follows a landmark UN resolution earlier in March, which recognized transatlantic slavery as the gravest crime against humanity, urging the UN member states to contribute to a reparations fund. Around 12 to 15 million African men, women, and children were captured and trafficked to the Americas to work as slaves from the 15th to the 19th century.
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6: And finally, from the world of sport, we bring you a World Cup update. And the FIFA World Cup match between South Africa and Czech Republic has gone down in history as the first World Cup fixture to be officiated by an all-female referring team from the same country, America. The milestone marks another step forward for women in football officiating on the sport's biggest stage. That is the news for 11 o'clock. I am Viola Xasira. Stay tuned for more sports news with Gaston and the boys.
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A very good morning and a warm welcome to 933 KFM, the station with better information and the best music. This is KFM Sports. It's a beautiful Saturday, the 20th of June 2026. How are you doing? How was your week? How is your week and life so far? We hope you're having a great start. And there is so much to speak about in this world of sport. Yeah, so there is so much. Even when it is off season, of course, the 2026 FIFA World Cup is still taking the big chunk of the talkability, but nevertheless, even locally, there is still so much that is happening. So we'll be delving into it and going all the way after 1 p.m. My name is Kirsten, together with the boys, Elvis and Isma, who will be doing just that. But we'd love to hear from you, so get busy. The lines are going to be open all the way up to 1 p.m. We are equally active online. The hashtag to use is KFM Sports. Getting us underway.

0: It's Chris Martin with the Weekend Love playing for you at 14 minutes past 11 a.m. Good morning and a warm welcome to 933 KFM, the station with better information and the best music. This is KFM Sports. We do this every Saturday from 11 a.m. to 1 p.m. speaking about whatever's been happening in this our wonderful world. And so there is so much to speak about, you know, but not forgetting that sport is something that gives a lot of us a lot of happiness and entertainment. The biggest thing I love about it is the uniting factor that when the Ghana Cranes are playing, for example, it's our way. We are all Uganda in that moment. You know that when all these national teams are representing wherever, we are all supporting Uganda at that moment. That's for me what I love about sports. Nevertheless, there is always so much to speak about, and yes, we'll be doing that just like we do it every Saturday up to 1 p.m. But we get to do this with you, and so that's why our lines are always open all through up to the very, very last minute of the show. Thank you for choosing KFM Morris. My name is Gustin, together with Ismail and Elvis will be doing just that. The hashtag is also very, very active in case you want to speak to us. We are on X. All you have to do is add KFM Sports, or better still, tag Just Gustin at 933 KFM, at Dakawachi Bongo, or at St. Elvis, and we'll be taking the feedback as the show does go on and reading some of it out live on air. Ismail, good morning. Welcome to the show. Good to see you again.
1: Yeah, good morning. Glad to be on the show again this week.
0: You're well?
1: Alhamdulillah, I am doing well. Nothing too bad.
0: How is your knee? Carry your wajibaku.
1: Can choose to be painful sometimes, but I'm okay.
0: I mean, you have different careers. You know, you can be a footballer, you can be a head of sport at NMG. So luckily for you, you have options to choose from and say, I'll let the football go, the playing, and I'll stick to, you know, administration.
1: I don't know why we are not on TikTok this weekend.
0: Well, because, man, it's one of those days when I don't have energy to swap the phone around.
1: Is that the only reason? Can you imagine?
0: It's been such a week. Elvis will be joining in just a bit. It's been such a week. Ismail, where do we start? Let's start off with what the Black Pirates are doing today, because it's a big day, and I think it all starts at 11, which, you know,
1: midday. Yeah.
0: Okay. We just have about 41 minutes to the start, and when I say a big day, it's simply because they've chosen to make the return leg of the semi-final against Hibernians much more than just a game, right? In respect to Sidin Gongodio, their player who passed away, was buried a couple of days ago. And I love that they've chosen to make it something bigger, launch a couple of things here and there, have a conversation, and a whole food is starting at midday up to, I don't know, whatever time. So, Ismail, let's start with that.
1: If you love your rugby and you go early to Kings Park in Boyo Gerere, there will be a lot of events preceding the game. While the game starts at 4 p.m., there's going to be a memory. There's going to be events that are going to be a memory of Sidney Gongodio. Those events start at midday, so it would be good if you're a rugby fan to take part in those. I know my friend, Patience Aloyo, whom people know as Posha Aloyo. Mm. I have the privilege of having known her from her days as a cricketer. Did you know she used to play cricket?
0: No, I didn't.
1: Mm-hmm. She used to.
0: Interesting.
1: Yeah. So, there's, among those events, there's a panel discussion on mob action. Mm. I think starts at midday. Then from 1 to 2, there's a fundraiser for people, from people to help the family of Gongodio. Remember, he left behind
0: a
1: child and a wife. Mm. Yeah, for that. Then there is a campaign launch that is dubbed Sydney Is Me, Sydney Yenze. Mm. Yeah, that is at 2 p.m. Till 4. Then the game itself. Then thereafter, the events that happen at rugby clubs take over. after the game. So if you want to take part and you haven't noticed yet, 50,000 is the fee, and for companies it's 2 million shillings. So yeah, the theme is honoring a legend, uniting a generation, impacting lives.
0: Mm.
1: There's contacts on a huge poster that has been shared. If I hope every listener of KFM now can navigate a smartphone and get to Pirates handles on X, on TikTok, on what's the other, Instagram.
0: Mm.
1: These posters are there, so you can you could get involved. And these are the events, the small things that rugby can do for a player and for the family whose life was robbed very, very brutally a few weeks ago. And he was buried on June 9th, so it's 11 days since Sydney Gongodio was laid to rest. So it would be good if you take part.
0: Yeah.
1: It would be good if you take part and make a contribution to the lives and the family of Gongodio.
0: And I love that, you know, it involves something like a conversation about Mubaction, because time and again, we've spoken about it. Of course, the speaking doesn't stop, because you have to until you feel like there has been a bit of change and the support. But most importantly, how rugby has become a family in such a period. You've got to give it up to them. You've got to give it up to them.
1: Yeah, many people have come together. This sometimes are superseded Pirates, because he then it's called the soul, the clubs, that have got involved in this initiative, and everyone feels like they could do something to contribute to the family. The togetherness has been quite heartwarming.
0: Okay, all roads will be leading to the Kings Park Arena, like Isma has said, because after all that is said and done, Pirates will be thinking, we must get the job done at home. I think we've been speaking about Sydney and what is going to be done, but Isma, let's now get to the pitch. We watched the game at the Shadow Rugby Grounds, the one they won, I think 15-3. Now they have to get the job done. Maybe they could have won with a bigger margin at Shadow, but nevertheless, they must be thinking, we are home, we must get the job done.
1: They've got to. I really hope for a better game than last weekend. That was an error-strong performance. If I met a writer who did not use the word errors in their story, I think they've done a very poor job. And this is from both sides. Wild Pirates had imagine in terms of quality to get some points on the board, and their tries to win the game 15-3, they were not significantly better than Heathens. Actually, it's a case of bad and worse. I thought maybe for Pirates, they are not actually even trained for the week because of the passing of Sydney Gongodio, and they only gathered on Thursday and Friday and then had a game on Saturday. So maybe that could explain a bit of the errors. For Heathens, maybe the inexperience, there are too many young players on the park. And that also contributed to them not scoring tries in the opportunities they created, as many as three that I could remember off cuff, including one where the young boy dropped a ball inside the five, having beaten the defense and had one defender in pursuit, and was holding the ball in a manner which only younger people can explain. My old self going to rugby games, I've always known that when you're running, you put the ball in your armpit, to protect it, so that in case even if you're tackled, you don't lose possession. These days I see young players, they run with the ball held in one hand, just with the fingers, a bit like Isaac Afidra at the basketball, the one we famously call Magalo. So even rugby players do that. And I thought Heathens, the youngsters now, I don't know where they got this tactic from. it's very annoying. I could smile about it, as I could smile saying it, but it's very, very annoying. So they had chances in there but failed to execute, and that's how they eventually lost 15-3. So I really hope for an improvement from both sides. One of them has got to be that Tolbert Onyango, the Heathens coach, has got to make some changes. I thought when Malcolm Okello came on in the second half, they played much better with him. in that back line. Maybe when you have him there, then they will even be much better. Of course, we've also learned that the management has had issues with some of the players who had been summoned to the National Sevens team that was supposed to be playing at the Africa Sevens. We talked about that tournament that was cancelled. Should have been happening in Mauritius, and Uganda is not there. Among them is Aaron Ofoiroth. So they are not been training with the side, and Onyango told them they wouldn't take part. So a week later, I also know I don't think they are going to be taking part in the game. So they have to make do with the players they used the previous week. They've just got to improve from you on the execution. That was found wanting, yeah. And now, and for me, it's both sides. Both sides, I thought, were very, very poor. The number of turnovers, offsides, off forward passes, was a bit shameful to imagine that these are the best two teams in the league in Ugandan rugby presently. The odds will be stuck against Sevens. Like we stated, this, the memory of Sydney Gongodi, I think, will charge Kings Park up. Remember, this is Pirates' first home game since the passing of their back row player. And I was also looking at some of the numbers shared by our colleague Fred Mwambu of the past six games between the two sides. Pirates have won five. And this is the game that happens often the most, yeah, in Ugandan rugby. Yeah, it's happened. This is going to be their sixth meeting in less than 2 years. And over the recent past, Pirates gone and win this game. So I'm one of those who trust students to show up even when you do not give them a chance. I remember when they beat Pirates in the first round of the league, 30-26. Excuse the fact that there was a clear knock-on for that try that was scored late, the knock-on by what's his name, Aaron Ofoiroth. Even with that, I don't think this Sevens side do have the same kind of character and attitude of past Sevens sides, where they walk into a game and we are calling them our Vakade. But the Vakade always show up, yeah, even when you don't give them a chance. So I'll still bank back Pirates to get the result. And I can see their team here, Pirates, with a front row of Ariho Muhumuza, Nathan Bwambale, and Ivan Kabagambe. Then on the second row is Isaac Jaden. It's not Jaden, it's Jaden. Frank Chidega. Then in the back row is Isaac Masanganzira, Humphrey Tashovia, and Alex Aturinda with Sydney Gongodio as a tribute, is named in the lineup despite having passed on. Then in the halfbacks is Conrad Wanyama and Timothy Chisiga. One of the changes they've been making in games is to move Chisiga from 15 to 10. When games go now, he gets to start as the number 10. The two wingers are Pius Ojiabulu and Roy Chizito. Roy Chizito has been carrying water in the past few weeks, so interesting to see him back into the side. The midfield, which is the centers, Eric Muller, who scored a try last weekend, and Davis Shimwa. And then the fullback is Haruna Mohamed, often comes off the bench. I saw people shouting, screaming when Kevin Balagade came on in the game there. So he's again on the bench. Okay. And also very good to see Desire Ayera also starting a game for the first time in a very long time. I've also learned he's had some health issues. So he's back in the lineup. He will be on the bench for this game. So good to see him back. His brother is not, because normally when you're looking for Desire, the next thing that comes to mind is our friend, yeah, what's his name,
0: Didi
1: Ale Maruweza.
0: I never remember his actual name. I would never.
1: You have a profound preference for Didi?
0: Most definitely.
1: I can imagine if you lived in the years that Elvis and I did, then you would know the first Didi that we all knew from Didi's comedy show on UTV all those many years ago. I think 99% of our audience wouldn't relate.
0: What was he like?
1: There was a comedy show, a very funny guy who made comedy without speaking, but always fell into trouble. So there was a show new BC called Didi's Comedy Show, many years ago. Anyway, this is starting team. David Wako is joined by Herbert Chanpara and Rogers Mugufeni. That's a front row. Then the second row is Julius Opio and Joshua Kafugakande. Then the back row has Lawrence Sebuliba, Patrick Okello, and Brian Simiyu. The halfbacks are Matthew Musasizi, and good to see Aaron Ofoiroth back in the starting team. Then the wingers, Alphonse Openg and Joseph Oyet. Oyet moves from fullback to the wing. Then the two centers, Emmanuel Odoi and Norbert Sexton Okeng, who is captain. And then the fullback is Malcolm Okello. So, Tolbert Onyango has had part of my cry. I also see Dennis Etwao on the bench. Etwao would have been in... I got to learn of a story that Dennis Etwao would have been in India at this time for that franchise sevens rugby tournament where Philip Wokorach played last year and then was called back this year. Etwao was also part of that contingent of Ugandan players. But thanks to the public relations of Ebola, Etwao is staying here because he cannot be allowed entry. So he misses a payday that could be anywhere in excess of $2,000. So I was feeling very sorry for him.
0: On that note of $2,000, Elvis, good morning. How are you doing today?
2: Good morning. Good morning, Justin. Good morning, Ismail. How I'm feeling? I'm here.
0: Let's go into a break. When we return, there is so much more to speak about, including what's happening with a couple of Uganda Premier League clubs, those that are looking for coaches, and so much more. We're also taking your feedback, so keep the thoughts coming. The hashtag is KFM Sports.
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2: 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This is KFM Sports. My name is Gustin. Together with this man, Elvis, we're going all the way up to 1 p.m. We'll just speak about rugby in the first segment, but now I want to speak about football. And locally, there is so much that is happening, even when it is the off season. Forget about the friends of who versus friends of who. There is so much more, including teams that are looking for coaches. We'll be speaking about here in just a bit. And Ismail's friend, Hussein Balangu. Have you phoned him at the mosque the recent time?
3: No.
2: You haven't?
3: He changed. No, I haven't. I think he's. He's no longer praying at our mosque in Bina.
2: Yeah, okay.
3: Yeah, so,
2: okay, yeah. I will be getting into that in just a bit. But Elvis, there's been a big story that has been really filling up the timelines this weekend regarding the transfer involving Hassan Moviro, who has moved on, I think, from AC Villa to Azam. That's in Tanzania. And there's been so much, regarding, I don't know if he's his agent or, you know, a helper or a middleman. What's the story? What's going on with Hassan? Has he moved, first of all?
4: He's said to move.
2: Okay.
4: There's been no official announcement, but everyone has seen the pictures.
2: Yeah.
4: And Hassan is one of those who seems like he's going to post every development. Every new development that happens to him. The other week we were discussing.
3: And if you follow Peter Otai on X, Hassan Moviro has played for Azam for 2 years now.
4: Yeah, kind of. That Ismail is trying to paint a picture of how the transfer done. Has been drummed up. Many consider it done. And of course, we've seen the pictures with the family, the mother, sister.
2: Mm-hmm.
4: As well as him, I think, traveling, as well as when he reached Tanzania.
2: Mm-hmm.
4: But it's one of those cases where people involved don't exactly understand how to work with these players. Many people enjoy referring to them as managers.
2: Mm-hmm.
4: Manager Wang. So these supposedly richer guys who like to be called managers, they usually have a gentleman's agreement with the player. Like
3: sometimes it's not even an agreement, Elvis. You have an expectation, you help this guy and webachikuba, they'll come back to you.
4: When you get a deal, transfer, then you think maybe you're going to recoup some of the money you've been spending with the player. So it seems like that kind of relationship that Hassan Moviro had with his supposed manager. The guy who's been around, I think he's one of the directors of this car. It's called Intali. I don't know if you guys have come across it. It might sound like I'm promoting the company. So some sort of ointment or Vaseline or some kind of thing.
2: Mm-hmm.
4: So he's referred to by that name in football circles. He's been around, I think, with Masaza as well. So he's basically sort of managing these players. So he's been spending money. He reportedly bought buying out a contract. I think when Hassan was at KCCA, he wasn't getting playing time. He went to social media. He'd been at Express previously. Then he made the switch to Villa. So when the money comes in, he's expecting to get a bit of it. But looks like the negotiations were between Sports Club Villa and the player and another party that came to the fore. I think when they were looking for the player's representative.
3: Yeah.
4: That's when...
3: Which is a must these days, eh? In the transfer matching system.
4: Mm.
3: There must be an agent who is accredited by FIFA, and all of us would bet Haji Ntale is not.
4: Yeah, he's not.
3: Yeah.
4: And that's how the other Dan Ntale comes into the picture.
2: Mm.
4: And report.
3: When doesn't he come in?
4: And so...
3: Then one day when we get the freedom to say all the things we know about these people.
4: Yeah.
2: Brand Zini Yika.
4: If they are brands anyway. So that's the kind of situation. But Haji Ntale is now at the mercy of the player.
2: Mm.
4: If the player decides to
3: give him a cut. Because reportedly the deal has as much as 600 million shillings. Which is supposed, which agreement we don't know, is supposed to be shared between Villa and the player. Yeah, Azam are paying a total of 600 million shillings. So it's up to the agreement between Villa and Hassan Mobiro would decide what share goes to the player.
4: So that basically includes the transfer fee?
3: Yeah.
4: And
3: a sign-on
4: fee for the player.
3: Yeah. So that's where the chaos starts. He gave

0: it would, Gissing and Elvis, it would actually be wrong for an individual to buy out a player's contract. Mm. If you go back to the top of the game, there was a ruling in England before that players cannot be owned by individuals. Remember the case involving Javier Mascherano and Carlos Tevez, who were owned by Kia Jorabishan at the time, and he could take them to West Ham and then take them to whatever club, and then because there had been a loophole in the rules that an individual players can be owned by companies or individuals, now a player can only be an asset at a club, yeah? Then they are moved on that way. So when I was listening to the story, the first thing that struck my mind is that so this guy was owned by an individual after leaving KCCA. Mm-hmm. Then this individual takes a, like it makes claims in that interview, so he takes him to William Nkemba, mm-hmm. the Villa CEO. Mm-hmm. So he's there and he's actually an agent's player. The guys involved in this trade, Dennis Namanya and all, need to educate us a bit more, because are these rules then different? At the top of a game, an individual cannot own a player. In Uganda?
1: No, I don't think they are.
0: Do the rules apply? Are these universal rules in FIFA?
1: It's just, I think it's just a case of Uganda. We, you know the rules, but you just choose that today.
2: No, yeah. we've been used to operating that way over the years. Now, when the rule, like Ismail gives, provides the history or the background, I think we overlooked that rule. So we just continue living our lives the way we were from the past.
0: These are the things that Moses Mabo is passionate about. Mm-hmm. Governance, rules, and what. If it wasn't, Moses Mabo maybe was in a good place. Right now, all of us would imagine he's not. Yeah, that's why he's very rare in the public. I think next week they would sit and bring a new rule. Yeah, and you know when people accuse him of the bad things he's done in the game, eh? One of them is Amateka Manji. Yeah.
1: so like Elvis has stated now, everything is down to the player. You know,
0: goodwill akwata gambe gistin wanyamba kwata yozino.
2: And maybe to a less extent, maybe Villa.
0: Yeah.
2: But for me, it starts with the player.
0: Because in that interview, Argentale says, William Nkembo, Toba Munanfu, si, Twate, Sanasinka Nagwe. It's like making an appeal is Nyamba, eh? It sounds like Nyamba. So maybe Nkemba talks to Haji Mandel and says, there's a gentleman. We have 600 million. We are giving the player, let's say, 150 million shillings to sign.
1: Yeah.
0: We have 450. There's a gentleman who has contributed to the player. We give him 50 million. Mm-hmm. Yeah. So,
1: but Ismail,
0: yeah.
1: I just want to say that
0: because the player started scoring.
1: But Ismail Elvis, for me now, is what's the lesson for all these people around football who, you know, randomly come into football because they love the game and they start doing Elvis Yagamba wanotaga na muita manager.
0: Well, manager, just know if you are 50,000 on the phone, you are 40,000 less immediately. They are sitting.
2: I think everyone of us knows that person that has dealt with players and who has had that kind of relationship with players. It usually does not end well. When the players get the money, they disappear.
0: Yeah. That's why for many of us who sit on forums like this, it's very routine, and it's very routine for us to always come to these forums and say, "Omuzanyi bwati bwati abanja," or "this club has not paid." But very few of us have ever come back and told you, "Baba Sasude," because once the players get paid, we also don't get to know.
1: Mm.
0: Yeah.
1: Nibali yoka watu mire chu.
0: Yeah. So. So that relationship between players and clubs and agents in Tono Mubanja. It's open to speculation. Elvis, you and I would know the story of Simon Tamari, the former Maroons goalkeeper, when he got that deal in Rwanda.
2: He returned to Maroons,
0: but when the time when he went there, he had decided to sideline his agent, and the club told him, "We are not paying you without your

0: representative. Mm. So then he had to come back to explain to his representative and say, nafinya wano dilu. Then they are like, but you went without telling me. And it's very routine. Eh? It's very easy for a player to walk into a club and say, senior agent. Yeah. Now, at least the transfer matching system, when you're filling in a player's name, Gisi Nangaru Kiremu, you must put Elvis Senon as the agent.
1: But and that agent has to be registered.
0: FIFA accredited. Mm. Because many players will walk into a place and say, ah, Zenechi Kirida. Mm. Yeah. And then, I think it's also a culture. Even club owners here who sign the players would rather a player without an agent than one with.
2: Yeah. You know, the agent, I know it's for things like
0: because it's actually but easier to bully this player.
2: Some of the club owners are the people that sign these players.
0: All the club owners would not want a player with an agent. Not some. All the club owners in Uganda would rather sign a player without
2: the
0: a representative.
2: That run these clubs or that sign of these deals, some of them are also agents. But I think Elvis and Ismail, most importantly, is that people who come into football and, you know, you want to be a manager of a player or whatever you want to be, you've got to learn to go for more. We can't move like this forever because these stories will never end.
0: Sometimes I have a bit of interaction with Ivan Ojakol, Andro Luka, and Pauline Mbaza. They are all lawyers who are heavily involved with this kind of things with players. And the stories they tell you, broken contracts and...
2: when it comes to the stories.
1: There are many. And by the way, everyone takes the blame, a bit of the blame, shares the blame. The players, then the representatives as well. Some try to rip off the players, then the players also
0: trying to rip off
1: the managers, and then the clubs as well. So we still operating in an amateur setting. This guy is as a professional. So the earlier we change, the better. But for us, we are outsiders. We are outside stakeholders, so we just look on. You try to advise one party, they think you're crazy. You try to advise another, they say...
2: What about you want some of the money?
0: You just want a bit of the money?
1: Okay, I would want the money as well. But also listen to what I'm telling you. Like you said, we've lived through Ghanaian sport. So we know there is nothing that is going to come up that we don't experience.
0: And Elvis, you know, we might discuss clubs and players and all. It's also very possible tomorrow to get a deal and approach someone at the federation, some of whom understand how to use the transfer matching system that is used in transfers. Someone at the federation now kuyamba, to help you feed into everything, the system, and they then get you an agent because of a man who is in the system. So as the club is here grumbling and whatever, especially when you're a free agent, because if you went to a transfer matching system and there's a contract that was fed in that you're a player at Villa, until Villa authorize your movement, it won't reflect. But if you're a free agent and the contract expired, the system will show. I'm telling the people who run this system, you could walk to Mengo and find someone who will do it fraudulently. So sidelining the club, sidelining all these people who are involved, and they feed in and you're able to move.
2: Ismail and Elvis, Kati, URA is also looking for a coach.
1: They advertised the launch of the start of the process to acquire a coach. I was lucky to meet URA official. It should be around Thursday. I told him this is the first launch of the start of the process to hire a coach.
0: I've always argued you can attack everyone at URA, but not the chairman. The chairman, his family, Beka Mwanja, Mika Mwanja is part of my family. So everyone else is doing wrong except the chairman. Of the club.
2: You are URAFC launches search for new head coach ahead of the 2026-2027 season.
0: Elvis, what did the official say in response when you told him this is a first? Did they defend what they are going to do?
1: No, they gave me this look like I'm totally wrong. Like, I'm the confused one. Like, someone does not...
0: And you've always accused the club of being confused. On this show, on Omomori, whenever you call, you are confused.
1: They are.
0: The chairman is not confused, I repeat that.
1: The club is. I reiterate that. Because there are players who are suspended. I don't know if it was even a suspension. Who are deemed surplus to requirements.
2: Malangu Beyagoba.
1: Beyagoba. Mm. But those players still have running contracts. So they just woke up one day, mid-season, told them, we're terminating your contracts. So the players ask, you're terminating, but we still have months, years left. So pay us off and then we leave. So they're also not willing to pay them off. So they kept paying them their salaries. So now a new coach comes in. Do those players return from... return
2: from whatever it was, because we don't know whether it was a suspension or expulsion or whatever.
1: Or are they released? If they are released, then who is sanctioning? Why are they being? Who is releasing them? And then
0: we all argued at the time that Malangu had been given the job on an interim basis, you know? So then he cannot make long-term decisions for the club terms of playing staff.
2: But you let him do that.
1: Now you have players. You have players on the club's books who are not sure about whether they are still wanted or not, and are also not being paid off. But you are still paying the money, the salaries. I also know of one who got an injury because he was sent out on loan, and somehow were paying for the expenses, medical expenses and all. So maybe as long as you meet the basics, the players are also fine with it. But that tells you the state of the club. And we move on from the URA confusion. They'll get a manager, they'll get a coach, and maybe discuss that after.
0: There's a time I was, the last time I think they were looking for a coach in a manner similar to that, I don't know, it was in the aftermath of Alexis Avila leaving. I was contacted by someone to help, and I had, at the time I had the backing for Sam Simba, yeah? And when talks collapsed, one of the parties called me to renegotiate. I wasn't even involved because I wasn't an agent, but I was just making a contact of someone who had also been at the club. So says a lot about how they hire.
1: There is this theory, there is this story that I've been told, that, like you said, Simba was on the verge of returning to RAA as coach. Many of the people who run the club had upgraded, and then someone among them who's regarded highly told them Simba is not in good books with the federation. So there'll be friction between the club and the federation. So that influential person tells them Malangu will do the job. So that's how Malangu got hired. And that's how Simba failed to get the job.
0: And now if you repeat that Simba is not in good books with the federation, yes, he's not. Because now he's part of the team that want change at FUFA.
1: Are you sure? Are you serious?
0: I've seen his name. cited by those Mutiaba group and Semogere and all.
1: Well, Simba naturally is outspoken.
0: Yeah.
1: But I would put him past that group. At least maybe in the corridors, but he will not show up physically.
0: Yeah.
1: He will not show his face. I highly doubt. But that's been his nature.
0: He's also someone, Elvis, that you'd know. I think he cannot live without a fight.
1: Yeah.
0: He needs to be in a fight of something.
1: Yeah.
2: Sometimes in chaos?
1: Yes, sometimes. So sometimes when all of you are agreeing one thing, he just raises his hand and
2: says, we all can't agree. No. It's unacceptable. No.
1: I remember when he came and whispered to us, I don't know if you remember, during the UPL Awards 2024. He came and told us, but I don't agree with your choice of UPL player of the season. It can't be Kakandi, no? And he left.
0: I walked out. And the Sheraton.
1: Who is that kind of person? Well, he's in the majority of us, yeah. But even when he was assistant coach,
2: assistant national team coach. And we all know how he left that position, by the way, Elvis, now that you raise it.
1: So that's Simba for you. That's his nature. I don't think he's going to change at that age. So you either give him the job or you do not, but his character is not going to change.
0: When you think about people who do not survive without a fight or conflict, in the UK they claim Craig Bellamy is one. Yeah?
1: Mm.
0: In Uganda there is two. I can think of one is Simba, the other is Joseph Kablet. If there is no conflict, there is no life.
2: I think there is another one.
0: Hey.
2: If you want to speak
0: someone
2: to us,
0: close to your heart,
1: that you can't mention,
2: the lines are open. 0393 933 933. We also have 0393 262 933. We have 0393 262 934 and 0701 933 934 plus 0751 933 900. We also very active online, the hashtag Jesus KFM Sports. Gentlemen, let's wrap it up. All at a go. So, but Elvis, when we speak about URN, Hussein Balango and Ismail, that's why I said your friend. This thing about, and I know the thing about coaches, they move on from one team to another, one team to another. But Hussein Balango particularly, and I know we could say this and in the next few minutes, he has a different team because there are also teams that are searching.
1: There are actually teams interested in his services.
2: Already?
1: Yes. Yes.
2: Go, already?
0: Where does he end up?
2: Yeah, because, you know, he's also been, and I know it's normal to be on a move in Uganda. It's become normal.
0: Yeah.
2: But he's on a move, my goodness.
0: The turnover, normally we discuss the turnover of players, but even with the coaches, it's also very high. The attrition rate is quite high. I wouldn't be shocked if Mbalangu is in a job tomorrow or even today at 2 p.m.
1: He's been linked with Ntunga Sons this week. Those are newly promoted teams who will be in search of new coaches.
0: And if I'm supposed to write Mbalangu's CV, you're looking for a disciplinarian, 100% commitment,
1: motivation.
0: Give Mbalangu the job. Yeah,
2: especially if you're a Tunga Sanze. You know, main objective, stay in the league.
0: They'll be disciplined. They'll train when they don't have to train. Because Mbalangu can have a session at 8 p.m. when you have a game the next day at 4 p.m.
2: And you know, he will pick up a result that will excite you in the season. You know what he said about KCC?
1: Motivation, fitness, those attributes.
2: When he was at URN, he said, I told them to train and train like you're going to die on the pitch. What do you mean? To train like, but also if you're going to get the hype, the online hype, because he's going to make comments that will get people talking.
0: There's a limit to them, and perhaps it starts from maybe the culture, that generation of his, how they trained and how they worked. It meant going up hills or going around the pitch 30 times before you get a kick. So is really not moved on from that culture.
2: Okay. Very interesting. There is still so much more to speak about. Not forgetting the 2026 FIFA World Cup that is still taking center stage. And the talking points, you know, the list of talking points does keep growing every day that goes by. But we'll be getting into that. But opening up this second hour of the show, a song that is greatly loved by the two gentlemen right here.

0: Okay, Kev, I'm supposed to burn. You want to start?
1: No, we are letting love lead the way this afternoon in the second segment.
2: I won't be able to sing this time. I've made some gallant efforts at singing, and every time failed dismally. Yeah, so
0: but in life, we're speaking about a good motivational speaker. You don't give up. You don't give up. You keep going. It's going to be people doubting you, but you don't stop.
2: Emera jetuangaliramu ya abweta have not motivation.
0: Yeah, abweta have no kumayantishino chigaanyi. Kanchireke.
2: Kanchireke ngende kuchindako.
0: Goodness me, the Spice Girls opening up the second hour of the show. The song is titled Let Love Lead the Way. And it's like Elvis said, in this second hour, we concluded on a quite a chaotic note with the transfers and everything. But in this second hour, we're going to do a lot of that, letting love lead the way. And speaking about that, I think that's not love that is leading the way. That's not it. But keep trying. The lines are open all through, so we'll be super, super excited to hear from you about what we've discussed so far and what's happening in the world of sports. But gentlemen, just before we speak about the 2026 FIFA World Cup, let's wrap it up, because I think the last time we were here, the Knicks hadn't won it. Yes, they hadn't. Let me just take this voice, man. KFM.
3: Hello.
0: Good afternoon. Please step away from your radio.
3: I just want to make a small comment.
0: Please step away from your radio. Thank you.
3: I don't know if I'm still getting feedback.
0: Mm-hmm.
3: I want to make a small comment I want to make a small comment.
0: Yes, please.
3: On some Simba.
0: Okay.
3: Whoever wants to hire Sam Simba, you should know one thing. He has the talent. He has the skill. He knows the football. He's not the level of these Imbarangos. That's one you should know. The fact that he's always in controversy doesn't surprise me. Simba, like Mike Mucheri, he's a prince. Those people are prince. So it is inherited. It's in their blood. He's a prince.
0: Okay. Interesting. Apologies. He was saying that just like Mike Mutebi, if you want to hire Sam Simba, he's a prince, so he loves
2: Mulangira.
0: He's bound to be in controversy because you know how intimate romance of sorts, you know.
2: Yeah,
0: Mulangira. But like we were saying, the last time we were here, the Knicks hadn't done the job. You know, they had a trophy parade the other day where that jacket was, the jacket that Jalen Brunson was wearing, the Knicks jacket was cute. But most importantly, they got the job done and they
2: are. Who do we call from New York to deliver it to Gistin's? This thing's penthouse.
1: Give me the money and can do it.
2: Yeah, their first championship in 53 years. And while you're looking at the jacket, I've listened to Zoran Mamdani's speech twice. And it was mind-blowing, on Thursday during their trophy parade. But for the things that the X and O that Elvis and I would care about more than the other things, than the jackets. Knicks won in 5 games. The final game on last Sunday morning, to ensure that, like I stated already, their first title in multiple generations of basketball. You have to go back to 1963 for the last time they were at this stage. Of course, led by the MVP, Jalen Brunson, who led them with an average of 27.6 points during the offseason. There's so many cute stories around the team. One of them, Jalen Brunson, was drafted as 33rd by the Dallas Mavericks in 2018. I was going to say many years ago. In 2018, which is 8 years ago.
0: Mm-hmm.
2: And his story is very unique because unlike many players who get drafted after maybe high school, the LeBrons, the Kobe's and all, he decided to first go to college and do university, then join the NBA. That is one strand of the story. Of course, the most heartwarming is 53 years since they had last won a championship.
0: Mm.
2: Then the other is also around Jalen Brunson, that he was on a team with teammates that he played with while at Villanova at college. That is Josh Hart, Mikal Bridges on the same side. Of course, that team also had DiVincenzo, who plays for the Minnesota Timberwolves. So it's also a very unique story to see the same players win for their college, the popular March Madness NCAA, and then show up on the same NBA team. It doesn't happen very often. It could be once in a generation kind of story. But also the third strand could be how they were able to contain and manage San Antonio Spurs and Victor Wembanyama. In that final game, I think he scored 19 points in the game 5. That was an elimination game for the San Antonio Spurs, who had been leading by double digits in all their games. San Antonio have a very, very young team with a multitude of guards to throw at Jalen Brunson throughout the series. But they always had a response, especially in that fourth quarter of all the games. Jalen Brunson would just go gaga. His team would throw him the ball and walk away.
0: Mm.
2: And then he goes to the big dance. And many times it would be impossible to stop. In that game 5, I think he had 25 points in the second half of the game, including 15 in the fourth quarter. And when you have a clutch player, a finisher like him, you're going to have a very big chance. So I think it's New York Knicks, the darling of American sport, that never deliver. The other is the Dallas Cowboys in the NFL. They've not won a Super Bowl since 1995. But their games are full. For Knicks, they have their own cable channel that starts the season with 8 million plus subscribers. And the team never win anything. And it's pay TV. They are paying for that. Finally, they get to win. They get to win a championship.
1: Yeah, to understand how big the achievement is, because I think there are some who are even still celebrating. Like we saw in pictures on Thursday.
2: Yeah.
1: There was a game between, World Cup game, between Morocco and Brazil.
0: Mm.
1: And I think for us who are probably giving more attention to the World Cup, or at least many people that gave attention to the World Cup, thought it was the bigger occasion. But the pictures that were shown, the number of people who were out celebrating was dwarfed whatever else was happening in the sporting world, or at least in New York, because even the game wasn't in New York. But people who went out to celebrate, I've not seen such crazy numbers before. Just about everyone was excited, young, old, and everyone was, I think, like Ismail said, it is something that many had not witnessed before in their lifetime. And some even thought it was unthinkable.
0: Yeah.
1: But the numbers they managed to get were really
2: crazy. Knicks were the joke of the NBA. And actually, that game you cite, the day they won the championship is the same night Brazil were playing Morocco, 10 kilometers away from Madison Square Garden.
1: Mm.
2: Yeah, that one old draw. So people thought they could relate, but many did not mind what Brazil and Morocco are doing, because there was a bigger thing here. And of course, there's always also this youth anger, because there are buses that were supposed to be transporting people from the stadium for the game between Brazil and Morocco and take them to the train station, which is close to Madison Square Garden. And you know what the youth did to those? They set them on fire. Yeah, just as that's what they celebrate. Luckily, no one was hurt, no one was injured or killed in that incident.
0: So that was excitement.
2: Part of it was that, but also some youth were angry that the buses are only there for the people, for the football people.
1: And
2: they actually school buses. They're not like they are procured. They were got from government or public schools.
1: And there is usually a very thin line between excitement and going overboard and the madness. So sometimes the two go hand in hand.
2: I thought you were going to say there's a thin line between excitement and pain.
1: Okay, that as well. can...
2: Gistin has stepped back. You're a terrible post, host.
1: Instead of elaborating...
2: You're elaborating as a host.
0: Elaborate what?
1: But Ismail also hinted at something. You have to feel for the Spurs because they competed. If they are playing for 48 minutes, they, throughout the series, I think they competed every 46 minutes.
2: Yeah.
1: 46 or 47.
2: Yeah.
1: And at that level, you're going to be punished, like Ismail said.
0: Mm.
1: If you have players.
2: You have to be locked in for the entire 48 minutes of every game.
0: Yeah. Yeah. You have to. Otherwise, then. It doesn't really count.
1: Yeah, because you look at that core. Wembanyama is 22. Stephen Caso is 21. And Alan Harper is 20.
0: Yeah.
1: So you think they are going to return?
2: Yeah, they will be here. They will be here again. And the NBA will be better for it because there's also another young group at OKC. Who are going nowhere. SG and his crew are going nowhere. So, and then there is also talk of... the other two teams with veterans who have defined the past 15 years of the NBA at Golden State and the Lakers. There's also Boston Celtics there. Jaylen Brown and Jason Tatum are also going nowhere. So it makes it even much more interesting. And to think, for example, in that draft of 2018, when Jalen Brunson was drafted 33rd, DeAndre Ayton was number one, Luka Doncic was number three. And Luke has not yet won a championship.
0: Anyway, okay, the lines are open, please. Just keep those calls coming, keep them coming. We are also monitoring the hashtag KFM Sports, so we take as much feedback as we can. The 2026 FIFA World Cup is here. We're already into match day two. And there's been lots of results, all through the week. Some results that are big, depending on the different angles in the African representation. The teams that are already through to the next round of the tournament, the hosts getting the job. Ali, there is lots of talking points. But Ismail and Elvis, let's start with that win for Morocco over Scotland yesterday. How big is that a win when you add it up to the point they picked off Brazil?
2: They got a lot of flowers for their performance against Brazil. They were clearly the better team. And for me, normally the challenge is repeating that. Yeah? Because you could get one good result in a tournament and then the next ones do not go well. But Morocco have proved, I think, this week why they are ranked as number 7 in the FIFA rankings. I have a very, very, very, very low rating of FIFA rankings. I think they don't tell the entire picture. And I first noticed that before I even ever got a microphone because I watched Latvia at the Euros in 2004 and they looked better than so many of the teams. Yeah? And their ranking at the time was 124th. So I started to think, okay, 124th would be so bad, but the way they play. So Morocco, I think, have justified greatly that ranking. They are 7th just behind Brazil. But I thought yesterday, for that game against Scotland, they looked also fairly tentative. After they got that early goal from Ismail Saibari, they did not kick on just to deliver the knockout punch and actually left a lot of guess, and gave the Scottish a bit of a chance. Scotland did not have, I think, an attempt on goal until early in the second half. That left-footed strike from outside the box, rather right-footed strike from Kieran Tierney. But they had half chances in there. They got at the back line. But in the end, for Morocco, it's almost the job done. On to 4 points after two games, the same tally as
1: Brazil.
2: At Brazil. So they cannot finish lower than third in that group, and very likely that there will be one... Even if they don't finish first or second, they would be there, but their final game is against Haiti. So
1: already eliminated.
2: Already eliminated Haiti. So they need to build on from that World Cup performance in Qatar, and they have made good on that. Two results, they'll beat Haiti and will be in the round of 32.
1: I think the one thing that maybe is lacking is they could add to the number of goals.
2: Yeah.
1: They've had the possession, they've created chances. So just convert one of those. after the two games, he should have scored more against Scotland. They were there for the taking, but well, they don't make the most of it. And I think Bali will just take the victory. Okay. Take the victory. And Saibari is one of the players who've impressed at this World Cup, the manner in which he executed that volley for that goal. And that came very early and tore up the script that Scotland had prepared, including having Tiani having to chase around Ashraf Hakimi. But that was torn to shreds because the goal came as early as the 70th second.
0: And Davis, now that we speak about that goal from Saibari, wasn't he accorded a lot of time? You know, he looked around for options, then looked at the goal.
1: He scanned the entire field.
2: He actually took the shot because he had no option.
1: He had no other option
2: because initially he wanted to pass. You clearly were looking for a white shirt. And then there was nothing that says, okay, let me hit this.
0: What does that say about Scotland's defense and or how they
2: play? I think they were still cold very early in the game. Like Elvis stated, the game plan was to frustrate Morocco and maybe hit them on the break. There had actually been a story on the BBC earlier in the week about Scotland needing to play like Capo Verde did against Spain for them to get a result against Morocco. That's the amount of respect that Morocco has earned, that Scotland even plan to play negative football for them to get a result. That emphasizes how highly. Then you go into a game and you're thinking, okay, let's get through the first 15 minutes, like coaches would say. Then you're hit that way by Saibari. Then you have to change your tactics. And you do not have, I think going forward, they are not very good, the Scots. Defensively, fair. They have some good players. When you have Kieran Tierney and Andy Robertson and Grant Henley, you have a chance defensively. But in the forward areas, Che Adams, for all his abilities,
1: his endeavor, there is a lack of cutting edge. So they are left to shout for some half penalty calls. One from, I think, McGinn, another from Scott McTominay. But I don't really think they were penalties for me.
2: And one of the things, Elvis, maybe to finish, and you mentioned Morocco earlier, yes, clearly they do not have strikers for the goals, because you have Brahim Diaz playing in a wide area, which is different from what we saw them at the AFCON. Then they decided to drop Youssouf El-Nesri for the tournament. This is a team that plays with 11 players, 11 starters born outside of Morocco. But even for all the work they've done to invite all people of Moroccan heritage or ancestry to play for them, they still cannot find a center forward, a consistent center forward. So the closest you've had El Kabi and El Nesri. Both of them are not here.
1: No, El Kabi is on
2: the bench. El Kabi is on the bench, sorry. And El Nesri is not here at the tournament.
1: And then Ezauzuli got injured. In the lead up to the tournament.
0: Okay, a couple of results that were picked up by the different African representatives, including Ghana, South Africa. We'll be speaking about them in just a bit because we have a break coming up. But gentlemen, there is a comment from Izzy Sega who says, so far in today's analysis, I've only enjoyed the Spice Girls with the late love lead the way. And this one is just in love, I think.
2: We also love the song, but also Otujozemu.
0: Now the focus is on the NBA.
1: So, for that matter, wait for Easy Sand.
0: Tomorrow. Full day. All day.
1: For more of those love songs.
0: And he says it's his birthday, so Easy Segawa, happy birthday.
2: Happy birthday,
0: I'm celebrating my birthday while being entertained by some professional analysis.
2: I also know someone whose birthday is today. His name is George Komunda.
0: Okay, I know George. He's you.
2: And you're one of his idols. Gistin. He loves Gistin to the moon and back. Some days when you're not there, when Gistin is not there, George is there with you. That's what he said. That's what he posted.
0: What do you mean?
2: He ampere is a message.
0: Nagamba batia.
2: Even when you're not there, he's there with you. That's how much he loves Gistin. You know George. Castor, mind.
0: After the break, we'll be speaking about African teams.
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1: Yes, hello, Mr. Head Teacher.
2: Yes, Mr. Mwanga. How are things?
1: We are pushing. 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I heard one of your cows give birth. Congratulations.
2: Thank you.
1: Anyway, could you help us with your school bus next week?
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0: 0393 933 933. We also have 0393 262 933. We have 0393 262 934 and 0393 266 933. The hashtag is KFM Sports. So Elvis and Ismail were still speaking about, especially the African teams the other day, South Africa also giving themselves a little bit of hope. I don't know how much that point means, Elvis, you know, because they came into that game really in need of whatever they can pick out of that game, and they picked a 1-1 draw, but also the manner in which they got that penalty that Tebogo Mokoena was able to combat.
1: Well, I thought there were two angles to that penalty that was awarded to South Africa.
0: Yeah.
1: And I thought in one angle it looked a bit lucky that they were awarded that penalty.
0: Mm.
1: But a much improved performance from them, from the one that we saw against Mexico, in which they were second best to that Mexican side. But there was more urgency from that team, but also the coach, the Belgian coach Hugo Broos, making changes to the starting team. And Sitole, of course, having been at fault for the goal that they conceded, the first goal that they conceded against Mexico, one of the two goals, did not feature in this one. And also, most notably, Lyle Foster also did not start. That was in the subsequent game. But I think the South Africans are too harsh with Foster. So for me, it's not like a case of South Africa creating so many chances and spanning all of them. It's a case of collectively being poor. But the amount of criticism, probably because of plays in England or plays for a high-profile team. But for me, it's not when you're looking at the list or the number of problems that South Africa has, or the issue they have to sort, Foster is not the starting, not the biggest point. But anyways, they are, for me collectively, they are quite short, especially against the team that they are playing against. But they are improved against Czechia, and especially that second half
2: display. Oh, I love that you've learned that it's Czechia.
1: That second half display.
0: Finally.
1: I'm not too
2: sure. Congratulations. Not that you lack speed, you're just defiant earlier on.
1: It depends. You could find more money.
0: And it's a different story.
1: With different people discussing Czech Republic.
2: But it is
1: Czechia. Yeah, but improved second half display, and they live with the point. The manner in which they celebrated the penalty, you'd have thought that they had actually even scored what would have been a winner. But it was just an equalizer. They still had about 10 minutes to try and get force a second. It did not come.
0: Mm.
1: But for me, it will take the point. Because if you're going to struggle in that first half, say against this Czechia team, that also seems short on quality. They had a couple of chances. I thought Patrick Schick, another day, could have gotten to the score sheet. Got a couple of chances, missed. Yeah. And draw fair result for me.
2: Yeah, but South Africa not yet out of the woods.
0: Please combine that with the next game, which will be against South Korea.
2: Yeah, that's where I was going. They are not yet out of the woods because they play South Korea next, and they'll be missing as many as three players for that. Mokoena is one. He got booked in that game, so his second yellow card in two games, and he won't be there for that. And then Temba Zwane, whose sanction was extended after he was sent off in their World Cup open against Mexico. So, while Hugo Broos, and I watched his press conference, he was speaking with a very positive mind about what happens next, because they still have a chance of not exiting at the group stages on their return to the World Cup after a very, very long period of time. They are going to be very short of options in that game.
0: Mm-hmm.
2: And that could be a factor. And this is not the best South Korean side. I think many of us have watched better South Koreas than this when they were getting players into the top clubs in Europe. Now they do not have that kind of quality. Heung-min Son, who is their most recognizable player, has been in some good situations but not delivered the goods yet. So you'd still think South Korea start as favorites. But if South Africa pull this out of the fire, then they could call this a very successful World Cup, because many of us wrote them off after that performance and loss to Mexico. If they are able to get 3 points off South Korea, which 4 points will be sufficient for many teams to make it to the round of 32, they'll have pulled really the cloth out of the fire. And remember, FIFA has introduced rules for teams to advance that now are head-to-head. Historically, it's always been goal difference. Yeah? Then goal scored. Now it's head-to-head. So you just beat an opponent. And the argument I've seen was that the eliminating results like Germany 7, Curacao 1. Yeah? So they are going what? Is that the Ugandan way, Elvis, how we decide the league now?
1: Head-to-head.
2: The head-to-head, yeah. Yeah. FIFA are just introducing it now. So we've been ahead for a very long time. Father Mengo to wear the mask.
0: Don't give them a hint. We might not take some water next week. Elvis, again, still speaking about the African results, Ghana starting the campaign just the right way with that 1-0 win over Panama. No party. Not really a problem because they were able to leave it late, just like it was the case for Ivory Coast, and that gives them good momentum.
1: No party because Canada deciding to already pass judgment on Mzomba's party because of the charges that he has against him for the various rape cases he has in England. But they needed the result.
2: No, they did not just pass, it's within Canadian law. Not for Pate's case, eh? That if you apply for a visa in Canada and you have a court case in another country, you must present evidence at the time of applying for the visa that the case you have in a court of law in another country is being resolved. So the Ghanaian FA actually made a mistake. While submitting his visa application, they should have submitted documents from a court in the UK saying Pate's case is under trial. So there is a resolution coming. Yeah. So the Ghanaian FA actually made a mistake in not submitting.
1: So they submitted normal business. Yeah, normal business as usual.
2: Yeah, business like it was okay. To the extent that I've seen, people have even been blocked from entering Canada for basic cases like driving under the influence because they've not presented evidence that they're actually resolving this case. So part of it is the Ghanaian FA's problem. Had they submitted documents saying that he's actually in court undergoing trial and he's not a fugitive, eh? Because he could be running into their country to evade justice elsewhere, he would have been granted the visa.
1: Yeah, and this being a high profile case, there is little chance of you having it changed.
2: Yeah, I would imagine people would protest in Canada.
1: Yeah, so but Ghana needed the result because the other teams in the group appear stronger for me than Panama, so you just get the win at all costs, and it was not the most pleasing of games. So even the goal itself comes in the 95th minute. So just get the result and move on, because bigger tests await in a group when you have England as well as Croatia coming up.
0: Yep.
1: Because they play England, should be on Tuesday. Just get the 3 points in the bag and then try and force avoid the loss against Croatia, and you'll be into the next round. I think that's all that matters for now. But if you're looking out for the performance, no, it left a lot to be desired from that first game against Panama.
2: You know, before the game, I wanted to write off Panama. Then I saw how they lost to Mexico in the Gold Cup final last year. The Gold Cup final is the equivalent of the AFCON in North America, and they had lost to Mexico by 2-1. And I was thinking, okay, this cannot be a bad team. Cannot, because my rating of Morocco over Mexico is very, very high for the past 20 years when you've watched them at this stage. So
0: KFM.
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0: Good afternoon.
4: Good afternoon, Music.
0: Who are we speaking to?
4: We're speaking to Francis.
0: Yes, Francis.
4: Thank you for the program.
0: Thank you for listening in.
4: Yeah, one thing I want to ask is about Ronaldo's role in the current Portugal team at the World Cup. I've seen many sentiments regarding that, but to me, I think Ronaldo at the moment is more reliable comparing the talent that they have, especially in the team and all the likes of Bardo Silva. But then, the manager insists on starting on giving more minutes to Ronaldo, and yet we know that he has run out of time, considering his age and also that. So I would want Isma Dakar to clarify on that. Does Ronaldo still have a role to play in that team? Because I think at the moment he should be more of a team player than the player that he was in the past rely on. And then another thing is about Congo. I want to give them a credit, especially the manager, because you could see their mentality going forward, that because they are pressing in a more organized manner, and then the manner in which they were going up against the Portuguese defense, to me, gave me hope in that I did not expect them to do that. However much they have some of the elite names in their squad, that I was more impressed with their performance. So, kudos to Morocco and the rest of the African team, because they are doing well. Yeah, wish you the best. Thank you
0: very much, Francis, and thank you for peeping on the rundown, because that's where we're heading next. So yeah, let's speak about Portugal and the DRC. A 1-1 draw to get the campaign underway. Quick goal for Portugal, and you're thinking maybe they'll know that they have to get the job sealed, but that didn't happen, and then DRC found the equalizer.
2: There's been a lot of criticism of Cristiano Ronaldo, and he's dominated the debate after that draw. Almost sounded like Portugal had been knocked out, yeah? Mm-hmm. And Ronaldo had lost them the biggest game of a World Cup. I think some of the conclusions have been very extreme, and some of them, I think, are predetermined, because people have already decided that Ronaldo's role in the team should be reduced.
0: And the hat-trick did help.
2: Exactly. The hat-trick the previous night did not help the conversation. What options do Portugal have in that area? I don't think they do.
0: Before we get to options, Isma and Elvis, is he actually the problem?
2: No. No. No, he's not. I've argued repeatedly that I think Portugal have good players, but none of us has experienced a Portuguese team, and those are totally different things. They do not have a team. They failed to create a team. The closest they came to creating a team was in the early years of Ronaldo. 2004, when they hosted and got to the Euro finals, and then 2006, when they got to the World Cup semifinals, which was Ronaldo's first World Cup tournament. I have no issues, actually, with him chasing records, if that's what warms your heart and you're not doing it illegally.
0: Makes you happy?
2: Yeah, is that what makes you happy? Then it's good to go for it. But I look at this Portuguese team, and many times, okay, there are chances in there that he missed, but wasn't missed a chance. Francisco Conceição is deliberate in playing him the ball. I'm someone who watches the Italian Serie A quite a bit. 9 out of 10 times, Francisco Conceição would go for goal in those situations, but here he chose to pass because it's Ronaldo. But I thought collectively the team was bad. Yeah, there's players in that team where I need to carry Chiboko,

0: about, honestly, because I would rather, I wish I was listening to a debate where someone says, okay, Portugal drew 1-1, Ronaldo is the reason they failed to win, but they should have played Elvis. Yeah, no one gives you a name, because we all know Goncalo Ramos, besides that hat-trick at the last World Cup, the last 4 years he's been in slumber. Yeah, comes off the bench at PSG, doesn't do well. The other option is Trincao
1: and
0: Guedes too. None of them is looking like a better option. Mm. But what's wrong if Portugal choose to carry Ronaldo to World Cup? Yeah, Argentina willing to walk out and fight and let one man walk and come alive when he has the ball. Mm. Maybe the challenge you have with Ronaldo as a character is that he does not realize that he's 41. Mm. Sometimes he wants to play like he's 25. And is running all over the place trying to defend. Yet ordinarily, he should just stand around and come alive. I don't know if it's the coaching asking him to do, say it's his own initiative. But as a person, when you watch him from afar, you think he's trying to prove a point that he can get to all these places. Yet I'd rather he comes alive 10 yards from 18-yard box, because he's still a lethal goal scorer. Yeah. So he's wasting energy in things a bit ayamba. Yeah.
2: Every time
0: Namukwata, he should come alive when they have possession and they get to the box. That's what his rival, and I don't think they are rivals. Actually, I've always felt there is no comparison. I think Messi streets ahead as a player, but the other guy comes alive when we are going to score. It should do the same.
2: And that's what we'll remember the most anyway. That's why there is even this debate in the first place, Elvis.
1: For me, the way when Ismail gives the example of the Alaka guy, I think there is a different way that Argentina does it. Of course, they are now a bit more relaxed. They don't have enough a lot of pressure, the pressure that they had before they had won the World Cup. So they can afford to take a few more risks and all. But Ronaldo, for the time he's been around, he no longer has to prove anything to the world or to any of his teammates or to the fans. He should play his natural game. I think for me, he's not playing his natural game. He's so desperate, and sometimes even his teammates are also getting desperate. So they can be like very predictable when they are playing. Like someone gets onto the ball, like Ismail said, and you think they have a better option, but they choose Ronaldo. They do it a certain way that makes it easy for everyone to read their minds about what their next course of action is going to be. There should be a different way about how they approach it. Like, you know, the ball will get to Messi at some point, but he doesn't force it. He'll stand if he needs to stand, he'll walk if he needs to walk, but at some point the teammates are going to find him. When he starts moving, they'll see the movement. But every time, like, Ronaldo has like gets into space, he's thinking they're going to pass that ball, and even the opponents realize that's the thing that's going to happen. So I thought it has affected them negatively, because like Ismail said, all these great players, even when they turn 50, they'll probably want to come and be around, be part of the team, or break even more records. We're seeing it with Neymar. I don't think Neymar, maybe he can, he has the ability to improve that Brazil team, but many people are desperate to have him around. Not that they just want to see him around. Even he is desperate to play at the World Cup. I don't know if he really can make the impact, can still make the impact. But all these great players, even Messi, he's won the World Cup already, but he still wants to be part of it. So they have to find a way. For me, while maybe there are moments when you think maybe the team can operate better, even Ronaldo can do better, but for me it starts with the coach. It starts with the manager. The manager has to put these players in line, because he's not the first superstar to play for Portugal. Portugal in the past had issues with Luis Figo. When Ismail talks about 2004, clearly the biggest name on that in that squad was Luis Figo. But he was also, I think, probably in his 30s at the time. And he wasn't playing the entire 90 minutes, because they knew they had to manage him. You're not going to have him play all three group games and playing all 90 minutes. Their games are going to play for about an hour, or sometimes you're going to be forced to take him off at some point. And
0: let's take this one as well, Ms. Bozo.
2: KFM.
3: Yes.
2: Good afternoon.
3: Thank you for the show.
2: Thank you for listening in. Who are we speaking to?
3: You're speaking to Andrew from Midiana.
2: Yes, and Mitiana, good to hear from you.
3: Yeah, listen. You always be there every Saturday.
2: Thank you very much.
3: Now, I wanted Isma to analyze for me the performance, because everybody is looking at Cristiano, but I wanted Isma

0: analyze for me Bruno Fernandes' performance, because I looked for him in the game. He didn't. Okay, he wasn't visible. He wasn't visible in the game. I wanted Isma to analyze for me on how Bruno Fernandes played.
1: Okay, okay. Thank you. Thank you. Thank you. Thank you. Isma, just before we take the break, please do that, because we might...
2: Drop my microphone. Okay, in one of the situations, for one of those chances that Francisco Conceição created for Ronaldo, if Ronaldo skips that ball and lets it run to Bruno, I think it's 1-0 Portugal. Mm-hmm. Yeah, and Ronaldo chooses to take it, and Bruno is unhappy. But also, I want to relate this to...
1: Rightly so.
2: Mm-hmm. So... as we heap the load and all focus and punch Ronaldo for this, I think there's so many players in that team that are not taking responsibility. Did you see how poor Bernardo Silva was in that game? He could have passed for an imposter if the referee chooses to pick the players who are not doing anything. Yeah? Bernardo Silva is supposed to get sent off for not doing anything. Then Bruno, I thought he folded in that first game. Maybe part of it is how good DRC were, especially without the ball. Their transitional defending.
1: And we haven't spoken about DRC.
2: Yeah. I thought also their transitional defending, the Congolese, was very, very good. Whenever they were out of possession, they were quick to get numbers right back in the right positions, where Bruno, for example, would play the pass. Mm-hmm. But when you pick on Bruno, I want also to add Rafael Leao, Neto, and Bernardo Silva. Mm-hmm. They were very, very, very poor.
3: Actually...
2: Mendes got a goal, so that exonerates him.
3: But also the other two players behind them, that is Vitinha and
2: João Neves.
3: They also did not have as much influence. They had the ball, but not in the areas that would hurt Congo. Mm. And that can be credit to Congo as well. So what you say of Ronaldo or Bruno Fernandes, you can say, like Ismail said, of the rest of the others.
2: Yeah.
3: But for me, it starts with how the team is set
2: it's
3: up.
2: Coaching.
3: In terms of organization, the coaching for me leaves a lot to be desired. There has to be, the coach has to stamp his authority first on the team, and then there has to be a clear way about they operate, but they seem lost.
1: Elvis and Ismail, we're not taking a break before we speak about DRC.
2: That's overrated the Sabri.
1: We'll have to strangle me. The break is delayed.
2: Overrated the Sabri. First of all, I thought just getting back the World Cup after 52 years was enough. Then thereafter, they go up against one of the supposed favorites because they have some very informed players and one of the greatest goal scorers in the game.
3: And they go a goal behind.
2: They go a goal behind and you're thinking, okay, then they're in trouble. And the goal came early. Mm-hmm. And sometimes when you're the weaker team, you could fold easily. I thought their response was very good, especially how they defended.
3: Mm-hmm.
2: Transitional defense was very good. Then Johan Visser gets him an equalizer. Actually, right at the end, remember the Congolese should have won the game. They had the chance that...
3: There is the header that goes straight
2: at the goalkeeper.
3: At the goalkeeper. And then there is another.
2: There is a shot from right outside the box, across from the left, that the striker tries to place and then it goes wide.
3: Mm.
2: And maybe if they needed... they also needed Cedric Bakambu to be 6 years younger. Yeah? At his form in Villarreal, because the decision-making was not there. Sometimes the defense caught up with him. I thought the Sabri did very well for that result, and perhaps gives them a bit of hope that they could emerge from the group stage.
1: Okay, there is a lot more action coming up today. We'll speak about some of the games, but for now, let's get this break out of the way.
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0: thank you for staying with us. Welcome to the final segment of the show. We have about, 4 minutes. Okay, four. Let's just use those to wrap it up, especially the action that is coming up. But most importantly...
1: Finally, one of the things that is burning, and I see the criticism drop Ronaldo and all, I think Ronaldo has earned the right to decide when he walks away. He's earned the right to fail. Two things. He's earned the right to decide when he walks away. He's also earned the right to fail. That right is not afforded to many people in life.
2: Roberto Martinez should earn his money. Make those decisions. Ronaldo will obviously select himself even 10 years from now. The manager. He's paid to make those decisions.
0: And you wouldn't blame Ronaldo.
1: Yeah.
0: You know, how many people wouldn't select themselves? Chionga
1: Bab. Chionga
0: if you call Chionga now and ask him who you think can be the president of this country, he'll say, Nina and Babida, so catch Chionga.
1: Ismail Chionga.
0: So, I mean.
1: There's a famous USPA game, Uganda Sports Press Association game. I'm not joined journalism.
0: Before you even
1: but I'm told the then USPA president, my favorite Joseph Kableta, selected himself as president and refused to come off. Ngakora bifu na ina gasi genda kuvamu kati Ronaldo munenya wacha.
0: But anyway, Elvis and Ismail, let's use these minutes to speak about a very interesting thing. When the World Cup was starting, they introduced new rules. Yesterday we did see, Almiron becoming, I think, the first victim for that rule regarding holding your mouth when you're speaking to an opponent.
1: Covering your mouth.
0: And I'm like, hey, I had forgotten about it for a minute. We spoke about it in the build-up. Here we are now. And his face, you could sense that.
1: Because it's so late.
2: And the Turkish player made the most of it.
1: Yeah.
2: If you watch the... Like, he went off like he'd been...
1: he's been told, go eat your mother, something. Yeah?
2: That kind of thing. And when you watch it on replay, you definitely have to send Almiron off. That's how he was going to survive.
1: Because it's about aggressive language and to curb racism. Don't cover your mouth when you're talking to an opponent. Mm. You could actually cover when you're talking to an opponent who is a teammate and having a conversation that's allowed. Mm. But when it sends aggression,
2: after or abusive
1: language,
0: crazy. Mm. Kevin.
3: Hello.
0: Good afternoon.
3: Good afternoon.
0: Who are we speaking to? Yes, please.
3: Yes, I wanted to say something concerning about South Africa, which they did sometime back, and it has affected them in the World Cup. And then this guy, goalkeeper, I think that is William, comes up and says that don't mix politics with the sport. I think he doesn't know. I think you have to go back to the book, because I remember Drogba, there was, sort of like in that side of the Western Africa. But Drogba came up and said, don't fight and we have to compete on this. I think that was an outcome. And what did something good at that time? And the same thing, this geopolitics which Trump is playing with the World Cup before it started. It's all about politics. I don't know why William is offside, but politics influences, what influences politics, whether you want it or not. Thank you.
0: I think he's speaking about what's been happening in South Africa regarding the immigrants and that.
2: I think you're reading too much into it. What
1: Judith will handle that better, hope Patrick Kamara.
2: What does Africa support on social media add on to the team on the pitch? Just go ahead and play your football. So what if the rest of Africa is not supporting South Africa?
1: Or even an obligation?
2: Just go ahead with your football get a result.
0: I think we spoke about it last time.
2: Last weekend,
0: when we were saying we don't even know how Ronwen is really this, and he has the time to even respond to the tournament. So, action that is coming. Oh, it's sushi. Action that is coming up today. Netherlands are taking on Sweden. Germany will be up against Ivory Coast.
1: It should be an interesting one. Yeah. That one, because Ivorians are priding themselves in playing attacking football.
0: And after that win, Ismail, have you seen Wose?
1: She's here.
0: I wish my TikTok live was on. You should see Ismail's face. My God.
1: She's here. Mm. And I have her number.
2: And she smiled back, by the way.
0: She did? Mm. You know, I can't see her. She did?
1: Money can do things.
0: Elvis, have you smiled to her?
2: No.
0: Raj. Thank you guys for being a part of the show. Thank you for the calls. Thank you for the comments via the hashtag KFM Sports. Agawasi is coming up right next. That's why Ismail and Elvis are a little bit jiggly here in studio. So, not we'll say goodbye. I'll catch you again next Saturday.
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3: All right, so every other Saturday from 1 o'clock to 3 o'clock, we count down the top 20 Ugandan songs. I do not know what songs have made it to the countdown, to the top 20, but we're actually going to find out together. Good afternoon. It's Saturday, 20th of June, 2026. My name is Aggie Uwase, counting down the top 20 Ugandan songs. How are you doing? How are you feeling? Woo! The sun is out. It's scorching hot outside, so make sure you hydrate. You might need as much water as you can get. Alrighty, so let's get into the countdown and playing at number 20. Up until now, by the way, there are people who probably think that this song has an artist behind it, but it does have a producer behind it, someone who made it, and his name is Segmento, but it's an AI-generated song, and you probably have seen it as a sound or especially on TikTok, and it's called Aibambe, something like that. Let's get into it.
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0: Alternative Radio Garden music playing for you on hashtag NMC this Saturday, 20th of June 2026, 22 minutes after 1 o'clock. That is Spice Dan and Well, playing at number 15 this Saturday in Zigulao. That is a remix right there. And we also listen to Mimi Kampala, and the song is Gundi Remix. It's a lot of remixes right here. Okay, my favorite, JK, Juliana Kanyomozi, Princess Olimwanaoa playing at number 14. And we also listen to Tula. That's Joe Steady playing at number 13. Amateur is a song by Katalea and Kando. It's a new one making it to the countdown, and also played earlier. Good afternoon. All right, so Aristel has a new song. Like I mentioned, I think it was yesterday, that we do not have a lot of Afrobeat songs that are currently trending. Yes, there's music that's been released, but it's not really making it mainstream like that. But Aristel has this new song. It's called Tornado. I don't know how you feel about it, but let's listen to it.
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0: Krista is saying, fine like tornado. I mean, you know what a tornado is, right? But if you ask me, this song compared to all the other songs that she has released prior to this one, yeah, I think that there comes a time when maybe a year can fail, maybe a 6 months can fail when it comes to music. Just like every other thing, it's never perfect. So this song, out of 10, I'll definitely give it a 4. Yeah. That's good enough for it. 25 minutes after 1 o'clock, happy Saturday, 20th of June, 2026. My name is Aggie Owase. Alrighty, so Bebe Cool has a new album out, and it's called Norisk. So you probably haven't, I said probably, because there are those who have already listened not just to one song, but the entire album, and there are those who haven't listened to not even one song. So one of the songs on the album is called Kakebiri. Now, if you remember the Bebe Cool of back in the day, Kasepichi, this gives that vibe, you know? So listen to it as well. And maybe a time is going to come and we'll talk about Norisk in depth, in detail.
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3: Absolutely your favorite music that rules Kampala. And also what we can talk about is the most trending songs around Africa. Good afternoon. On to the second hour, and we're down to the top 10 Ugandan songs. I hope your Saturday is going absolutely amazing. The sun is out. It's beautiful. And well, remember to have a little bit of fun. Yeah, I'm just reminding you in case you are probably... There are people who just love to be at home in their bed. I'm one of those people, by the way. I'm one of those people. If I didn't have a reason to step out, if I didn't have a reason to probably go to work, if I didn't have a reason to probably go meet up with, you know, friends, family, catch up and all of that, if I didn't have a reason, if I didn't have errands to run, trust me, you're not going to catch me outside. I'm going to be in my house locked up. I think sometimes my neighbors wonder, is Owase in or she's not? All right, so yeah, go out, have a little bit of fun, enjoy life and do it responsibly. On to a number 10.
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0: All righty. So that is a new release from Cinderella Sanyu. Later is the name of the song. I remember there is someone yesterday who was listening in on Superstar Friday, and they kept on insisting, please let DJ Meek play the new song by Cindy. And I'm like, worry not. That song is actually going to play. And it did. So I kind of asked DJ Meek about his opinion. I'm not going to tell you what he told me. And also quite a number of people that I, you know, have interacted with in regard to this song and what they think about it. Let me give it a little more time. Now that you get to listen to it on hashtag NMC, what do you think about it? And like I mentioned, yeah, let me just give it a couple of days and then I'll give my opinion on it. But what you can be sure of, I'll definitely give one. Empty Chair is a song by Omalay. So what we do is play for you Ugandan music on hashtag NMC, do analysis right here and there, but then also a few songs from Africa do suffice, just like this word. It's 20 minutes after 2 o'clock, Saturday, 20th of June, 2026.
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0: the best Ugandan songs to ever been made. Yeah, this is not the first time that I'm talking about it. And I've definitely have told you about how much I love the song and the radio touch on it. So this gets me thinking every other time that if radio is not part of this record, how would it have sounded? I'm pretty sure it would have sounded good, but not as good now that there is a radio touch to it. I mean, listen to that song, the way he starts it off, the way that he sings, oh my goodness, that guy. It's the good ones that always leave early, right? Happy Saturday, 20th of June, 2026, 8 minutes on to 3 o'clock, and we're yet to get to a number one song. But here is a World Cup anthem that's definitely trending. I mean, it's not the only one, but it's one of them. If anything, the main World Cup theme song, Die Die, and that is a song by Shakira and the African giant Burna Boy.
1: Hashtag NMC. 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

And tell you what, I cannot believe that there are certain individuals who say that this song is not enjoyable. I mean, when it comes to World Cup themed songs, it always comes with enjoyment. It comes with, you know, the fun and all of that. Well, I do understand the fact that they compare this song to Waka Waka. Man, Waka Waka was a hit. I mean, it still is up until this day. But to say that Die Die is not a big deal, to say that it's not enjoyable, no, you're lying. You know, sometimes some things are facts and we should keep them as facts. Again, it may be incomparable to Waka Waka, but also it is a beautiful song. Let's get to our number one song on hashtag NMC.

0: Well, it has spent quite a number of weeks on a number one on hashtag NMC, and deservedly so, by the way. So you can get your weekend message from this song. I talked about it yesterday. I'm not going to re-echo, but you can listen to the song and get your message for the weekend. My name is Agi Uwase. Well, let me step out.
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3: If Uganda was to host the World Cup, the minister in charge of sports would come. 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
5: Museveni urges Ugandans to protect matoke crop, embrace value addition. Several reported killed in Israeli strikes on Lebanon despite ceasefire. Good afternoon. It's the news at 3 o'clock. I am Vailok Sasira. President Yoweri Museveni has urged Ugandans to safeguard matoke as a staple food and embrace value addition to improve household incomes and fight poverty. In a speech delivered on his behalf by the Deputy Speaker of Parliament, Thomas Taiwa, during the Toke run in Bushenyi on Saturday, the President said government initiatives, such as the Presidential Initiative on Banana Industrial Development, are equipping citizens with knowledge on nutrition and commercializing bananas. He said processing bananas into products such as flour and snacks would reduce post-harvest losses, especially since matoke ripens in high heat, creating jobs and increasing farmers' earnings while strengthening food security. Security agencies have heightened alertness across the country to detect crime and prevent potential threats, urging the public to report suspicious activities and make use of the emergency contacts available 24 hours a day, 7 days a week. The increased vigilance comes as police in the Kampala Metropolitan South region recovered over 40 motorcycles and arrested 13 suspects during an intelligence-led operation targeting motorcycle and phone robbery networks operating in and around Kampala City. Part of the operation was conducted on June 17, 2026 at Nakati Garage, Nabingo Ward, Chengera Town Council. Authorities said the recovery and arrests highlight ongoing efforts to combat crime and enhance public safety. Uganda has secured its biggest ever single project financing after the Islamic Development Bank approved 650.8 million euros for the standard gauge railway. The deal was announced during the bank's 51st annual meetings in Baku, Azerbaijan. The funding will support construction of the Jinjanal Bridge, the Mbuya Kampala Tunnel, 6 railway stations, and 3 workshops. Uganda's delegation, led by the Permanent Secretary, Secretary to the Treasury, Dr. Ramadan Gobi, pledged to achieve financial closure by November 2026. This approval adds to the Islamic Development Bank's portfolio in Uganda, now worth nearly $900 million, covering transport, education, irrigation, and health projects. At the Governor's Roundtable, At the Governor's Roundtable, Permanent Secretary Gobi welcomed the bank's new concession fund, stressing its importance in bridging financing gaps as traditional aid flows decline. He called for multilateral lenders to be more inclusive and responsive to member countries' needs.
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5: Ghana is considering a major shake-up in its gold sector. Authorities are debating whether to hand control of the Goldfields Takwa mine to local firms when its lease expires next April, or extend the current deal with the South African-based company. The Takwa mine is gold. I beg your pardon. The Takwa mine is Goldfields' biggest asset in Ghana, contributing about a fifth of its total output last year. Losing it would be a heavy blow, especially as Ghana has tightened mining rules, raising royalties on unprocessed gold bulk as much as 12% from 5%, and limiting bids for former Goldfields assets to local companies. As Africa's largest gold producer, Ghana wants to capture more benefits from high gold bulk prices and boost local participation. The decision on Takwa will be a defining moment in how the government balances international investment with domestic control.
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6: NCBA Bank. Go for it.
5: From around the world, several people have reportedly been killed by Israeli airstrikes on southern Lebanon less than 24 hours after a new ceasefire between Israel and Hezbollah was announced. The Lebanese state news agency said at least 11 people have been killed after Israeli warplanes, drones and artillery targeted more than a dozen areas, many around the city of Nabatieh. The Israeli military said it struck Hezbollah terrorist groups after the group fired over 50 projectiles at Israeli forces in southern Lebanon. Washington has criticized Israel's ongoing operations in Lebanon, which was drawn into the U.S.-Iran war when Hezbollah launched rockets into Israel in March in retaliation for a strike that killed Iran's supreme leader.
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5: And finally, from the world of sport, defending champions Black Pirates are on the verge of reaching the 2026 Uganda Rugby Premiership Final as they host Heathens in the second leg of their semi-final at Kings Park Arena today. Pirates take a comfortable 15-3 aggregate lead into the decisive encounter and need only to protect their advantage to boost a place in the final. Before kickoff, Black Pirates will hold a memorial program in honor of former player Sydney Gongodio Gabi, including a family fundraiser and awareness campaigns. The winner of today's clash will advance to face Buffaloes in the 2026 Uganda Rugby Premiership Final. That is the news at 3 o'clock. I am Viola Sasira. Stay tuned for more entertainment on KFM.
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of June 2026, baby. And if you just logged in, man, welcome to the show that gets your weekend started. My name is Mr. Skills, and out here in these Kampala streets, man.

us believe it, we're going in all the way till 7 in the p.m. And yes, you who is listening, eat. Can be a part of the show, man. It's real easy. All you gotta do is hit us up on our Facebook status. You can also check us out on our Instagram. You can also check us out on

As well as I'll be able to open up my phone lines later on within the show, so you can call me in and let me know how you doing, how you feeling this particular Saturday. And man, no man.

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1: Are we allowed to come to work shirtless? DJ Medicaid, you've been here longer than I have. Are we allowed to come to work shirtless? Because, man, if the sunshine goes on, next Saturday I'm coming with no t-shirt, man. I'm just coming like that. But Medicaid, man, how you doing, man? The World Cup is on.
2: Yeah, the World Cup.
1: What team are you supporting?
2: I'm not supporting any team.
1: Why? Why?
2: The only country I support is Uganda.
1: Yeah!
2: Uganda is not there.
1: Yeah, man. I like that.
2: So, I don't have any country I support right now.
1: I feel you, man. I feel you. Because, you see, even for me, like, I don't know, this World Cup has not been so exciting for me. Like, the hype.
2: I see. I think it's just started. Let us wait to the...
1: For the middle. Wait in the middle. It might get exciting there. A big shout out is going out to my guy Manziel, who walked in here with the

0: 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Just remember.
1: Sunrise, just I respect your feelings.
0: Don't get caught. It's 18, 19 minutes after 3 p.m. Let's get it going all the way till 7. If this is Hitsville, ladies and gentlemen,

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in the icy watch, shoes on the coupe, I got a Nike shop, count the profits, you could bring them in the Nike box, grinding in my jam, took them up, they might be high.

0: 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Don't touch it.
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But exactly 9 minutes to the top of the hour. By the way, interesting fact about DMX. You know, recently, a couple of weeks ago, his hometown of Yonkers in the Bronx. That is in New York. He was named a street after him. It's called the DMX Way. Man has a whole street named after him. That's how you know.

4 p.m. If you're just logging in right now, listen, it's an old school vibe up in here. Going in all the way till 7 in the p.m. And man, best believe it, this right here is the show that gets your weekend started.

You can hit me up. Let me know what's going on. How you feeling? Where are you looking in from? And obviously, of course, you can get to send in your shout outs. You can get to holler at your peoples. The number is real simple, 0751 933900. I mean, a lot of people just be telling me, "Skills, you talk too fast." No, okay. Coming into you, man, hotter than what is outside or what you're experiencing outside is 93 KFM, better information and best music. And-

Also, a big shout out going out to one of my coolest friends, man. One of my artist friends. He goes by the name of Tong Young. And he's got some dope music, man. I will probably have him here next weekend. We're working on that. 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And it's going to be definitely litty because, you know, it's just to get a vibe. To let a vibe. That's all we do.

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0: On this beat?
1: Yeah. 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
0: Okay.
1: Notorious. 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

6 minutes after 4 p.m. If you're just looking in right now, well, you're not late. Okay, at least you're like 1 hour and some minutes, but it's cool. Going in all the way till 7 in the p.m. If you're just looking in right now, man, I can assure you this is the show.

guests. You are having a dedication. People don't dedicate these days, man. I mean, but when I was growing up, man, it was fun to have, you know. Your name said out on radio by the guest.

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8: Illegal sand mining in Rara Swamp triggers immediate RDC crackdown. Israeli strikes on Lebanon reported to leave several dead despite ceasefire.
3: KFM News.
8: Good afternoon. It's the news at 5 o'clock. I am Violox Asia. Illegal sand mining in Rera Swamp has prompted MPG Resident District Commissioner Sarah Kawesi Nanano to order an immediate crackdown, warning that the activity poses a serious threat to the ongoing Kampala Masaka Highway reconstruction. During an inspection, the RDC said unchecked sand excavation had degraded the environment and could weaken the road foundation, jeopardizing billions of shillings invested in the project. She directed the National Environment Management Authority, district environment officials, police and local leaders to enforce environmental laws and stop illegal mining. Kawesi also urged surrounding communities to support government efforts to protect the swamp and safeguard public infrastructure. President Yoweri Museveni has urged Ugandans to safeguard matoke as a staple food and embrace value addition to improve household incomes and fight poverty. In a speech delivered on his behalf by the Deputy Speaker of Parliament, Thomas Taiwa, during the toke run in Bushenyi on Saturday, the President said government initiatives such as the Presidential Initiative on Banana Industrial Development are equipping citizens with knowledge on nutrition and commercializing bananas. He said processing bananas or matoke into products such as flour and snacks would reduce post-harvest losses, especially since matoke ripens in high heat, create jobs and increase farmers' earnings while strengthening food security. Security agencies have tightened alertness across the country to detect crime and prevent potential threats, urging the public to report suspicious activity and make use of the emergency contacts available 24 hours a day, 7 days a week. The increased vigilance comes as police in the Kampala Metropolitan South Region recovered over 40 motorcycles and arrested 13 suspects during an intelligence-led operation targeting motorcycle and phone robbery networks operating in and around Kampala City. Part of the operation was conducted on June 17, 2026 at Nakati Garage, Nabingo Ward, Chengera Town Castle. Authorities say the recovery and arrests highlight ongoing efforts to combat crime and enhance public safety.
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8: Ghana is considering a major shakeup in its gold sector. Authorities are debating whether to hand control of the Goldfields Twakwa mine to local farms when its lease expires next April or extend the current deal with the South African-based company. The Twakwa mine is Goldfields' biggest asset in Ghana, contributing about a fifth of its total output last year. Analysts say losing it would be a heavy blow, especially as Ghana has tightened mining rules, raising royalties on unprocessed gold bulk to as much as 12% from 5%, and limiting bids for former Goldfields assets to local companies. As Africa's largest gold producer, Ghana wants to capture more benefits from high gold bulk prices and to boost local participation. The decision on Twakwa will be a defining moment in how the government balances international investment with domestic control.
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6: NCBA Bank. Go for it.
8: Several people have been reported killed by Israeli airstrikes in southern Lebanon less than 24 hours after a new ceasefire between Israel and Hezbollah was announced. The Lebanese state news agency said at least 11 people have been killed after Israeli warplanes, drones and artillery targeted more than a dozen areas, mainly around the city of Nabatieh. The Israeli military said it struck Hezbollah terrorist targets after the group fired over 50 projectiles at Israeli forces in southern Lebanon. Washington has criticized Israel's ongoing operations in Lebanon, which was drawn into the U.S.-Iran war when Hezbollah launched rockets into Israel in March in retaliation for a strike that killed Iran's supreme leader.
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8: And finally, Football Kenya Federation has filed a protest against SEKAFA's ruling that reduced Kenya's 16-0 win over South Sudan in the Under-17 Women's Championship to a 3-0 walkover. The match was abandoned in the 64th minute when South Sudan dropped below the minimum number of players due to injuries. SEKAFA awarded Kenya 3 points and 3 goals, but Football Kenya Federation insists the team should not be penalized. The decision leaves Kenya second in their group on goal difference behind Tanzania. Kenya now faces defending champions Uganda in the semifinals, while Tanzania meets South Sudan. That is it for the news at 5 o'clock. I am Viola Sasha. 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

0: are your favorite Ugandan dancehall artists? Do you have a favorite Ugandan dancehall artist? Do you have like a top four or a top five?
1: I'm not sure.
0: You're not sure? Okay,
1: sure.
0: Just off head, yeah? If it like two of your favorites. At least guys, you'd say that, man, I'll, you know, they do it for me. Those guys are the bad guys. Hey!
1: Do you know that these days we don't have artists who do dancehall music?
0: Are you serious?
1: An artist who does dancehall music at this time.
0: I have a top three. My top three is... You don't need to rehearse. My top three Ugandan dancehall artists. Tell the girl them straight forward and from back it up. Billy Young. Evil. You don't know what we're doing. You know. Tell the girl them. Bud Spoxy. Find me girl. And Kemisha. I feel like, for me, those three are the guys. Broke out like so. Turn up the top on my shop that's Lord. The wine while you were for me some more. Your member wants to open your book. Listen, we gotta go pay these bills and make this money, cause when we get back. Just drop it like it's a kid. You know me love is when you shake your booty like that. When do you take my girl? So just... We're just gonna keep dropping it like it's hot, and all you gotta do is just dance. Shake it up, shake it
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3: 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How are things?
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0: boss man, going out to you if you're feeling like this weekend. Today is a Saturday, it's too hot outside. It's too hot, man. So you definitely want to go out somewhere tonight and cool off. Lucky for you, man. Right here, Nation Media Group, man, we have some of the baddest bad DJs. So one of those guys is DJ Medi K. So I'll ask him Wagwan where the plan is after tonight. What? So that we can follow him. Make him money. KFM Wagwan.
1: Radio Coding.
0: Yes, sir. How you doing?
1: You are not complaining. My name is Moses.
0: Yes, sir, Moses Wagwan. Talk to me, man.
1: I have been sweating from 3.
0: Eh? What?
1: I don't know whatever medication. I just don't know what medication took last night.
0: Man, I'm also wondering. But did you sleep last night? People are asking. People want to know what happened, bro. But guy, you're beaten them. What could be a party?
1: He's really having good bad manners.
0: You know, there is such a thing. You know what? I like that one. We're going to use it together. Tell me, man.
1: If you could just speak in any lingala as we wrap up, I'll be so glad.
0: You don't worry. We got you. We got you. Is it going out to anyone?
1: To everybody that has been listening.

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1: Yo.
0: Talk to me, man. Wagwan. What's your name? Where are you calling from?
1: My name is Wagwan. How are you doing?
0: I'm all good, man. What did you
1: do? Oh, it's only I'm from Kanyanya.
0: How is Kanyanya today, man?
1: Man, just the cool, eh? Enjoy the vibes.
0: Uh-huh.
1: For that medical space, it's just cool.
0: Yes, sir. Tell me, what can we do for you, man?
1: Little did I know that you do the rapping and the freestyle.
0: Hey, you didn't know? Yeah. You don't worry. That is one of my very many skills.
1: Nothing you're going to do for me, but I just love you, man.
0: Thank you, sir.
1: Yeah, you just make my weekend. So
0: thank you, man.
1: You're good. Thank you.
0: What can we play for you, bro? What can we do for you, man?
1: I'm already sorted, man.
0: You already sorted?
1: I'm already sorted.
0: Well done. Big ups to you.

0: man said for him, he's already sorted. It's a party for him. KFM Wagwan.
1: Hello, Mr.
0: How you doing? How you doing?
1: Fine. How are you?
0: I'm fine, thank you. What's your name and where are you calling from? How's Chiwatule, man? Talk to me, what can we do for you? I think my guy from Chiwatule kind of got

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1: This is Grace, I'm back.
0: Yes, sir, man. Talk to me. How you doing, man?
1: Okay.
0: Tell me, what can I play for you, bro?
1: Play for me, Mundo, by Master Paro.
0: Say that again.
1: Mundo, by Master Paro.
0: Aha. Who's it going out to?
1: Old people of Chuatili.
0: Old people of Chuatili.

0: Yeah, many case. You know, we're trying to let the people know what's going. Like, what's the party after? Where can we go after? Maybe we can watch the game at like 2 or 3 in the morning. So, where are you gonna be today? Where are you gonna be today? Which way are you going out tonight? Is there somewhere you're going?
1: I'll be out.
0: You'll be out. Where exactly, Governor?
1: Yeah.
0: Haven't been to Governor in a while.

If also, what's in your cup, Apola, but you are there crossing your fingers like... Pray for your odd.

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Well, listen, we gotta go. We gotta flee. But check this out, man. Do not, and I repeat, do not think of touching that dial because the party don't stop. No, no, no. Coming up next, man, my guy DJ Sha is about to walk into the building and you already know what's going to go on, man. That man's taking you to the wee hours of the morning. I suggest you breathe right now, get a drink, sit down, calm down, and prep the party. Oh, it's about to get litty, so don't think of touching that dial, man. And also, you can keep up with DJ Medi K's. He's going to be on our sister station right after that is Dembe FM 90.4. As well as you can catch him at Governor right after this.

0: 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And remember, please, in whatever you do, do not drink and drive. 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

lot more. 96 Break FM, that's where we are. And then welcoming you to the big show is no other than the Saturday Dance Party Show. The name is DJ Shy, and I'm here to take you until about midnight. How are you doing, Kripal, in the world at large? It's all about great music, and I'll bring it to you.

0: Well, you could be joining me any old time on 0751939300. And we touch base about that on 0701939340 and 0393266933. Talk to me. Hello. Hi.
1: Hi.
0: Yes, how are you?
1: I'm good, and you?
0: Welcome to the show. Who's this?
1: This is Ibir.
0: Oh, we're just getting started now. Where are you now?
1: I'm in the, this one, Rubaga.
0: Actually, you don't know where you are right about now. It's okay. The good thing that, you know, you're right on 93 KFM.
1: I will on Ogunba.
0: Okay. All right, man. Don't say. On 93 KFM, and I tell you what, fun facts, and I bring it all to you today. It's all going to be nice. And I tell you what, such a variety is what I'm preaching today. Freestyle. All the way until about midnight. How you doing? I guess you just joined us. Well, it's music and that. All right, let's talk and do it the next hour. Indeed, I'll give you that chance. I'll be giving you that chance later on. In the meantime, let me take a break. I'll be back after this. Probably take one off goal. All right, hello. Good evening. How are you?
2: I'm fine. How are you?
0: I'm okay. Who's this?
2: This is Daniela from
0: Daniela,
2: Indiana.
0: How are you there?
2: I'm fine.
0: Welcome to the show.
2: Thank you. Please bless me. Give me everything by Pitbull.
0: Pitbull, give me everything, okay?
2: Yeah.
0: All right, and I'll give you everything. I'll give it to you. Don't worry. A DJ. Oh, in the meantime, I take a break and I come back with a big bang with everything, like they say. Everything that I request, your wish is my command.
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playing on 93.5. That's where you and I live nothing unturned on tonight. Yeah, the name is DJ Shy, and I'm driving you to the maximum level. All right here on 93.5. How are you doing out there? Are you having a good time, yeah? Well, then no matter call to join this party, it's no other than 0751 93900 and on 0701 93900.

0: going all the way out to 0393 2666 933. Hello. Hi there. Yes, how are you?
1: Yes, speaking to you. I am okay. Yes, speaking to you, Mr. Pangyang from Johor.
0: Yes, man. Welcome to the show, man.
1: Yeah, you're mostly welcome, DJ Shy.
0: Why? Yeah. What are you now?
1: You're really making me happy, like, I don't, you know.
0: That's what
1: you drop selfie.
0: Okay.

out there. Well, Rogers, good to know you're listening in and having a good time. Please, what thing are you telling me? Well, on air and online as well. It's one thing we do right here, 93 KFM. Talk to me. Hello. Oh, you bounced my boy to call again. It's okay.

0: Right, there you go. Hello.
1: Good, sir.
0: Yes, how are you?
1: Thanks for the show.
0: You're welcome, sir.
1: It's really a good presentation.
0: Oh, really? Thank you for listening, and then?
1: You are talking to Peter Senoane, the blood of the artist, King David, winning in Zimbabwe.
0: All right, that's great to hear, man. Okay, man. Hello.
2: Yo.
0: Yo, how are you, man?
2: I'm good. How are you, DJ Shark?
0: Not too bad. Who's this?
2: I'm Yukana.
0: Yukana, welcome to the show. How is where you are now?
2: I'm in Luelo.
0: Oh, well, what can we do for you now?
2: Please, for me, winning work by 7G.
0: Okay.
2: Yeah, going out to retire free.
0: Okay.
2: Yeah, another listener.
0: All right, that's good to hear, man. On 9th Week FM, we rock until about midnight. In case it's your very first day, well, it happens every Saturday, 7th of midnight. Great music, I bring it all to you. We party all the way. Now we leave nothing unturned, just like this. Great vibes, yeah.

0: to me. Hey. Hi. How are you?
1: I'm fine, thank you.
0: Welcome to the show. Who's this?
1: I'm Esther from Bombo.
0: Esther, you're opening the gate. I can hear you that. Yeah? Welcome to the show.
1: Thank you.
0: What can I do for you, Esther?
1: Let me sugarcane by thing for my thing one.
0: Come again.
1: Sugarcane, eh?
0: Sugarcane, yeah.
1: Yeah.
0: All right. I'm going to do that for you. On 93.3 FM, we rock back to that. You want to listen to something out there? Well, if it's your birthday today, well, I get your covers as well. Just let me know and I blow it out of proportion. On 93.3 FM, and I leave nothing unturned. Two callers, get back to the music. How about that? On 0751 93 900. I got you then. Hello. How are you?
2: Hello.
0: Yes, sir.
2: Yes, speaking to Steve here.
0: Oh, welcome to the show.
2: Thank you.
0: What can I do for you?
2: Yes, for me, Ziggy Doe, Edikenzo.
0: Oh, Ziggy Doe, Edikenzo. All right. On that very note, I'm going to take a break. When I come back, we're going to be together all the way until about that very moment. And I tell you what, we got to go.
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1: Namongo
0: is good. Who's this?
1: I'm so called Mpelekelo Fiko here at Kayunga District in Nyondo.
0: Welcome to the show.
1: I want to play for me a request of Lucky Dube. Remember me.
0: All right, I can play anything about that. Okay. All right. On 93 KFM, that's where you were. You can be part of this. Why not? 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Just like this. Hello.
2: Hi, Vinisha.
0: Hi, how are you there?
2: I'm doing thanks for
0: this. Tell me, how are you doing now? What are you now?
2: Just home. Now we're enjoying the virtual.
0: Oh, that's great to hear.
2: Yeah, I would like to drop me. Bang my head against the wall. That's
0: fine. Bang yourself.
2: Bang my head against the wall.
0: Okay.
2: I'll
0: listen to you. All right.
2: Thank you.
0: All right, thank you for listening in. More music coming at your way. I hope you don't bang yourself against the wall. We still like you here then. Hello.
3: Evening, Mr. Sai.
0: Yo.
3: Thank you for working.
0: Okay.
3: This is Simon from Zimbabwe.
0: All right, how's it, Zimbabwe?
3: Drop for me, Digida by Raggedy.
0: Digida Raggedy.
3: Yes.
0: That's right, coming up. On 93 KFM, we're rocking back to back. We take your requests so serious and we gotta get them through. How about that? Hello?
4: Be shy.
0: Yo, man.
4: Good evening.
0: Good evening, how are you, man?
4: I am okay, Be shy.
0: Yes, sir.
4: Drop for me, Mampay by Captain Shaggy.
0: Captain Shaggy.
4: Mampay. Hey.
0: All right, hello.
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0: Yope. Ok, tuko pamoja, kuna neno, taicheza, mbo, Yope. Hello.
6: Thanks for the show.
0: You're welcome, sir.
6: This is Daniel Cruz here from Kitebi.
0: Yes, how's Kitebi, man?
6: Kitebi's the moon.
0: We love you people there. What can I do for you now?
6: I'm going to pray for Me Too Much by Cindy.
0: Oh, Too Much Cindy, yeah?
6: Yeah.
0: All right. You're back. Hello there.
7: Hello, Jessica.
0: Yes, sir.
7: Pray for me, wife material.
0: Wife material, definitely. I'll be playing that in Monopoly.
7: I am Bass.
0: I like that one. Hello, Bar.
8: Chai Man Chai
0: One. Who's this?
8: This is Joe.
0: Joe, man. How are you, man?
8: I'm not complaining. I'm representing all the Kumans. They love you so much.
0: All right. The KK people out there. I love them too, myself.
8: Absolutely. Thanks for the show.
0: You're welcome, brother.
8: You're gonna do me late at night by Maywood.
0: Wow, that's a great song for a night like this.
8: Yeah, for the night we are.
0: It's a winner. It's a winner. Gotta play that one. I gotta play it. Believe you or me. You got me excited there. Hello. Yeah. Hi there, you're bouncing back. Can you call back? I'd probably like. I'll take this. Hello.
9: Hello.
0: Hi, how are you?
9: I'm okay, how are you?
0: All right, who's this?
9: You're talking with
0: Kato. Kato, where are you calling from?
9: Mega Standard Supermarket.
0: How's the place? What can I do for you today?
9: Mukomboti. Yeah.
0: Yvonne Chaka Chaka.
9: Yeah.
0: Oh, be coming up. Don't worry about a thing, okay?
9: Okay.
0: All right, then. On 93 KFM, we're together, we're rocking back to back. Great music here and there, wherever you are, ma'am. Hello.
10: Hello.
0: Hi, how are you?
10: How are you?
0: I'm good, how are you, sir?
10: Fine, dear.
0: Yeah?
10: It's me, Black Boy from Arua.
0: Black Boy, how's Arua? City?
10: Everyone is fine here.
0: Good.
10: Can you play for me Sweet Heart by Joe Antique?
0: Come again?
10: Sweet Heart by Joe Antique.
0: Oh, Sweet Heart by Joe Antique.
10: Yeah.
0: Let me look around for that for sure. So, and that is we confirm about a call or two and we get back to the music. There's a lot coming in for us. Oh, probably, I take the decision to get back to the music. And you know what? At the top of the hour, we are going to have that segment where we take you back. You gotta be native, all right? I'm going to talk to your people in the language at the top of the hour. But in the meantime, I'll take this last one here. Hello there.
11: Yo, DJ Sai.
0: Yo, Tenge.
11: Thank you very much for everything, man.
0: Oh, you know what they call it? Last but not least. You are the last man there standing. All right, what can I do for you, Tenge?
11: Okay, if you could drop in Sanko anywhere to Maya there.
0: Come to Maya, huh?
11: Yeah.
0: All right, I'm going to do that for you.
11: And big up to Cody Michael and Lechuman.
0: Oh, sure.
11: Yeah.
0: And big up to yourself, Ma. Thank you, man. Nice to see you. I'll take a break. When I come back, well, we're going to have a good bowl. And remember, on the top of your, we're going to go native. That will be about that time. To talk to your people in their language, that will be then, but now.
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0: 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Talk to your people in your language. We're going native. How about that now? Play the key for me. That's when DJ Shy plays the keys for you. All right, hello.
1: Yes, sir.
0: Yes, sir.
1: Good evening.
0: Good evening. How are you, sir?
1: I'm fine, how are you?
0: What time? Where are you taking us today now?
1: Arua.
0: Arua, let's go. Okay. All right. Hello. Hi there.
2: Yes, I'm here.
0: How are you, sir?
2: I'm okay.
0: Where are you taking us today?
2: We are going to the tallest mountain.
0: Okay, Abanzururu.
2: Abanzururu, oh yeah.
0: Oh yeah, let's go.
2: Yes, Abanzururu, we have a new chomachu, which is number of Mucha, Abanduva, Cassis,
0: Abojo.
2: Abojo was a net run, more like a retinue, but KFM, DJ was in your hotel studio, Muziki, DJ Shai.
0: Yes, sir.
2: You play me a song from Kofi Olomide.
0: All right, let's go. Hello.
1: Yes.
0: How are you, sir?
1: Yes,
0: where are you taking us? Okay. Yes, sir. Come again. All right, I couldn't hear you right. Hello? Come again, hello?
1: This is Shy Man Shy.
0: Yeah, Shy Man Shy here. How are you, man?
1: I'm not complaining. I'm taking you to Kaberamai, Kumam.
0: Kumam, let's go!

0: younger ones. Hello.
1: I'm in prison.
0: Hey, how are you?
1: I'm okay.
0: Oh, yes, where are you taking us today?
1: Butsia Boda.
0: Butsia Boda.
1: Play for me the song of Avapi and that Spaniard guy, I forgot his name, but
0: all right.
1: Maximum time.
0: Okay, temperature. Hello. Hi.
2: Anyway.
0: Oh, Murineza. 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
2: Ah, ndimunda shaka kukubaza no kukugira. 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
0: It's just like a minute now, yeah.
2: Mara nyerejo. 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
0: No, ne.
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0: Okay.
2: Urakoze cyane.
0: Sawa. Hello.
3: Yes, please.
0: How are you, sir?
3: I'm fine. Good evening.
0: What part of Uganda are you taking us today?
3: I'm from Kazinga.
0: All right, talk to the people in your language. Spread the love.
3: Wow. I'm a logwara.
0: It's okay.
3: Yeah, more difficult logwara. My ayikot. My dear logwara. 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

0: musical blue, brother.
1: All right, 014.
0: Thank you. Play on, man.
1: All right. Hello.
0: Hey, DJ Shy.
1: Yes, sir.
0: You're talking to Rashid of Entebbe.
1: Rashid, how are you? How's Entebbe?
0: I'm so good. How are you?
1: Rashid, do you know that Entebbe used to be my playground?
0: That's so good, DJ Shy.
1: Yes, and big up to everybody there. And big up to people in Samizi, Katabi, everywhere.
0: Wow, you know the players, DJ Shy. You were the producer of Entebbe?
1: I tell you.
0: Yeah. You're going to come back when I come to Uganda.
1: Okay, go ahead.
0: Bana intumira ku buli mwagizi wa United Mugwanga, big up.
1: All right.
0: Na buli mwagizi wa Brazil. Na DJ Shai ugenda kumkubira ya kaimba. Kamukoka.
1: Let me tell you a little secret here.
0: Yeah.
1: I was there before those heels went together.
0: Oh,
1: Samizi and Seraus will. So you can imagine. Hello.
0: Yes.

0: Charles.
1: Yeah.
0: Good evening.
1: Good evening. How are you?
0: Fine.
1: Spread the love. Talk to your people in the language. Where are you going now? Where are you taking us now?
0: I'm taking you to Navy.
1: Well, let's go. Navy, here we go. Yeah. Okay. Airways. All right. All right, 93 FM, I appreciate people out there for being part of this. Uganda, rich in everything, I could imagine that. The people, the languages, the food, the smiles, the hospitality. Yeah, that's the Pearl of Africa. You come here, you don't leave.
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2: 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Get ready to move.

Yeah, flying high is on the callers right about now. Looks like the time has flown away. Oh, yes, Sonic. Oh, yes, Koi. I feel so good, and Sky coming at you live and direct. Looks like the time has flown away, and I have to say back to you people out there. It's been a great one. I hope you really had a wonderful time. The time has flown away just without us knowing, yeah? We happen to do this every Saturday. Got well, eh, yeah? 7 to midnight. And I'll be thankful to you all. Your call and everything out there. May God bless you. Have a lovely Sunday. 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

0: Lukaya town council era nkolera ku road store nalimba ku nkumbi yange nagula loko bumwe kubiri ne kanywa fundika ngafune simu akati banange bawagizi banange mwena mwena njagala mulabike nti munywa loko bumu kwanza nange ndamima ibi akusaga ne biri mwalaji.
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